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1: DJ
0: Make
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0: Your word when you say it, be the business. No cap, God, am a witness.
2: Post it on
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2: the cone.
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2: cone.
0: Independent. 9-11 at the Valley Adelinic. 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Ballin' hard on another hemisphere.
2: Post it on
0: Somebody
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0: Somebody tell people Mr. Hemisphere.
3: Whoa, whoa, whoa, whoa, whoa, whoa.
0: Mr. Hem is here.
3: Whoa, whoa, whoa, whoa, whoa, whoa.
0: Mr. Hem.

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Falling hard on another hemisphere. The people, Mr. Hemis here. Whoa.

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1: I had to come to work.
0: In the words of Master P, how you do that there?
1: I can't even tell you, twin.
0: All right, somebody want to copy that mix, though?
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2: 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Y'all keep doing y'all thing.
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9: The Word 120, the New King James Version of the Bible. In Daniel chapter 3, after Shadrach, Meshach, and Abednego had been cast into a fiery furnace, the king looked into the furnace and was astonished, saying, "Did not we cast three men bound in the midst of the burning fiery furnace?" They answered and said to the king, quote, "True, O king." Verse 25 says, "Look," he answered, "I see four men looking, walking in the midst of the fire, and they are not hurt, and the form of the fourth is like the Son of God." Their faith was in the living God. Verse 26 says, "Then Nebuchadnezzar went near the mouth of the burning fiery furnace and spoke, saying, Shadrach, Meshach, and Abednego, servants of the Most High God, come out and come here." Then Shadrach, Meshach, and Abednego came from the midst of the fire. What happened next? Everyone else who had worshipped the gold image took notice of what had happened, and so did King Nebuchadnezzar. Verses 27 and 28 says, "And the satraps, administrators, governors, and the king's counselors gathered together, and they saw these men on whose bodies the fire had no power. The hair of their head was not singed, nor were their garments affected, and the smell of fire was not on them." Nebuchadnezzar spoke, saying, "Blessed be the God of Shadrach, Meshach, and Abednego, who sent his angel and delivered his servants who trusted in him. And they have frustrated the king's word and yielded their bodies, and they should not serve nor worship any other god except their own God."
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0: 42nd Street, Evansville, Indiana. 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
1: 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If you believe that your rights have been violated, contact the Human Relations Commission at 436-4927. This announcement was funded through the City of Evansville's Community Development Block Grant.
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1: What's happening, man?
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5: Ain't no doubt about it, gang. A lot to cover, so I hope you ain't listening slow, because I'm going to talk fast. In the WNBA, Dallas handled Portland 96-78 to secure the final spot in the WNBA postseason. And an update on that WNBA controversy in Chicago. Former NBA player Enes Kanter-Freedom has now been banned for Chicago Sky home games following Sunday's courtside confrontation with Natasha Cloud. If you missed it, the two had been bickering and trash-talking before Kanter stood up and moved toward the court, prompting security to intervene and remove him and had to get him up out of there. The Sky says the ban can be lifted if Kanter shows he'll follow arena rules and won't pose a threat to the players. Posing a threat to female players as a man is crazy to me. To the NFL, new details are out about 49ers owner Jed York's arrest in Ohio with the prostitution sting. Y'all remember, according to AP and the police report, York responded to an undercover prostitution ad using the name Joe. Police say he contacted the account multiple times over 2 days before agreeing to pay $160 for an hour of sexual activity. He then drove a rental car to the meetup location where officers arrested him. But get this, York was initially charged with engaging in prostitution, but that charge was later amended. He pleaded no contest to disorderly conduct and possessing criminal tools, received credit for time served, and he was fined. Sound like a slap in the wrist. The NFL is now reviewing the case under its personal conduct policy, meaning he can still face league discipline. And at the Little League World Series, Alabama stayed alive with a 4-2 elimination game win over Washington, and Kingsley Rasmus made some history of her own. Rasmus collected her fifth hit of the tournament, setting a new Little League World Series record for the most hits by a girl. She's also tied with Monet Davis with 14 strikeouts, the most by a girl in LLWS history. Oh, and Canada and Ohio also advanced with elimination game victories. And tonight in the WNBA, the Golden State Valkyries visit the Connecticut Sun at 6 Central, and the Toronto Tempo visit the Seattle Storm at 9 Central. All right, that does it for me. That's been your Posted on the Corner Sports Minute with the playmaker Hollywood Zay. For this story, scores, and more, head on over to PostedOnTheCorner.com. 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And go and give me a follow one time, gang, at Hollywood Zay.
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2: It's a Working Woman Wednesday. 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
1: Yes, sir. I'd like to shout out all three of my sisters, the essential workers, Tara, D'Amica, and Dalmia. They posted on the corner, too.
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4: Y'all haters corny with that Illuminati mess. 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
3: 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Okay? The world stays posted on the corner. Let's get it.
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0: 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Who is this?
1: Arian.
0: What's up, Arian? Where you posted on the corner at?
1: Montgomery, Alabama.
2: I know that's right. I got some trivia for you. You ready?
1: I'm ready.
2: All right. Name us five oceans.
1: Say that again.
2: Name us five oceans.
1: Five oceans. Pacific Ocean, Atlantic Ocean. I can't think of the other three.
2: It's okay. It's okay.
0: Just keep listening.
2: Don't stress yourself out, sir.
0: Thank you, boo. Play number one game show on the radio. Who is this?
3: This is Nate.
2: Hey, where you posted on the corner at?
3: I'm posted on the south side.
2: Can you name us five oceans?
3: Pacific, Atlantic, Arctic, Indian, and the Antarctic. What?
4: Posted on the corner. Incognito, the biggest show in the city.
5: Posted on the corner.
4: Okay.

0: dirty though.
1: I'm gonna say it's DJ Missy's.
2: Who did it? Who done it? And who needs to quit it? Who was that?
3: Here's what's trending on the timeline with DJ Missy's. Post it on the corner.
1: Okay, let's get into a real quick tea for you. So I have an update on Dolly Parton's passing, but first, Donald Trump has a word for the public schools for this back to school season.
4: Every public school in America is now on notice that if they tell a child that they're trapped in the wrong body, they are committing child abuse. And as we remove the far left extremism from the classroom, we're taking historic action to ensure that every child in America has access to a first class education.
1: Child, I don't think nobody ever said that. I really don't know what Trump be talking about half of the time. But what we should focus on certain, you know, public schools are those children not being able to read at their grade levels and giving the teachers the resources that they need to educate the students, like more pay, things of that nature. So I think he should focus on that, but what do I know? And, you know, I can continue to keep you updated on that as that unfolds. And a representative for Dolly Parton reveals that the star passed away after a brief battle with cancer. And in a statement, her rep said, after bravely facing a brief battle with cancer, Dolly departed her earthly life today at Vanderbilt Ingram Cancer Center, surrounded by loved ones. And according to TMZ, Dolly was in the hospital 4 days before her passing after months of facing various health issues. So rest in peace to Dolly Parton. You know, I can continue to keep you updated on that as that unfolds. You to recap, you already know where we can go. Post it on thecorner.com. Follow your good sis on the gram at DJ Mrs. DJ M-I-S-S-E-S.
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12: Get her. It puts you to sleep while she run through your pockets.
13: Yeah, he keep playing with me. Hell no. I ain't no scary. Come on. You know it. I ain't never gave up. Cause I'm grown. Is he that right? He get off the ground. Oh, wow. Give me that. I've been mad.

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2: Ain't no doubt about it, gang. A lot to cover, so I hope you ain't listening slow, because I'm going to talk fast. In the WNBA, Dallas handled Portland 96-78 to secure the final spot in the WNBA postseason. And an update on that WNBA controversy in Chicago. Former NBA player Enes Kanter-Freedom has now been banned for Chicago Sky home games following Sunday's courtside confrontation with Natasha Cloud. If you missed it, the two had been bickering and trash-talking before Kanter stood up and moved toward the court, prompting security to intervene and remove him. Had to get him up out of there. The Sky says the ban can be lifted if Kanter shows he'll follow arena rules and won't pose a threat to the players. Posing a threat to female players as a man is crazy to me. To the NFL, new details are out about 49ers owner Jed York's arrest in Ohio with the prostitution sting. Y'all remember, according to AP and the police report, York responded to an undercover prostitution ad using the name Joe. Police say he contacted the account multiple times over 2 days before agreeing to pay $160 for an hour of sexual activity. He then drove a rental car to the meetup location where officers arrested him. But get this, York was initially charged with engaging in prostitution, but that charge was later amended. He pleaded no contest to disorderly conduct and possessing criminal tools, received credit for time served, and he was fined. Sound like a slap in the wrist. The NFL is now reviewing the case under its personal conduct policy, meaning he can still face league discipline. And at the Little League World Series, Alabama stayed alive with a 4-2 elimination game win over Washington, and Kingsley Rasmus made some history of her own. Rasmus collected her fifth hit of the tournament, setting a new Little League World Series record for the most hits by a girl. She's also tied with Monet Davis with 14 strikeouts, the most by a girl in LLWS history. Oh, and Canada and Ohio also advanced with elimination game victories. And tonight in the WNBA, the Golden State Valkyries visit the Connecticut Sun at 6 Central, and the Toronto Tempo visit the Seattle Storm at 9 Central. All right, that does it for me. That's been your Posted on the Corner Sports Minute with the playmaker Hollywood Zay. For this story, scores, and more, head on over to PostedOnTheCorner.com. 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And God, give me a follow one time, gang, at Hollywood Z-A-Y.
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0: dollar. 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
1: LIVE. Hey, what's up? It's your girl, Taylor Maddie. And you know I'm posted on the quarter with that boy Incognito. Ow.
2: You have 1 new message.
3: Hey, what's up, Incognito? You already know it's the original Juicy Peach from Cleveland, Ohio. I just want to say what's up to my family. What's up to my mom, Williette Powell? She's the matriarch, the queen of the family. What's up to my sister, Shannon Powell, Sarah Powell, and my children, Alexandria Hibbler and Chardonnay Hibbler, okay? And so I just want to say what's up to my grandbaby. You already know I'm a shout out my grandbaby because you ain't a grandmother, you don't get your grandbaby's girl. Okay? And I just want to say, hey, what's up to y'all? Just want to, you know, I'm always posted on the corner. Let me say it right. Posted on the corner!
2: No more messages.
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4: 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The biggest show in the city.
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1: Okay.
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4: 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If you believe that your rights have been violated, contact the Human Relations Commission at 436-4927. This announcement was funded through the City of Evansville's Community Development Block Grant.

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0: secrets I know got you stressed. 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All of my ops, they des. Please don't put me to the test. They tryna get back on the net. I'm tryna get back in the flesh. Yeah.
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5: 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Hit her. Yeah, we both outside. That's my type, but

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He missed the get it done. I'm Mrs. One of One. Fall in love every time we link. He got me sprung.com. 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Yeah, we both outside. 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
1: What you said?
0: Man, like I

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1: Follow us. 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
2: At That Boy Hank.
3: Hashtag post it on the corner.

0: What's up, everybody? This is Pastor Mike Jr. And there's a word that should come to mind and make you smile. It's called incognito. Incognito means I'm able to be in a room, but not in a room. It means I'm able to move, but people may not detect me. And if somebody listening to me right now, you're frustrated because you're asking for popularity, but you don't know how to manage the seasons of being incognito. Incognito does not mean I don't have it. It means I don't have to flaunt it. It means I am who I am and I'm comfortable in my own skin. So every time you tune on to Incognito, you're not just listening to music. You're not just vibing with your favorite people. What you're saying is that I'm going to be the person in my family who can win and remain humble. Win and not be over the top. Win and just remain who I am. Don't let anybody rush you. It's a generation of people who are rising who are going to be blessed and still know how to be incognito.
1: Hey, good morning. You're heading to the airport, right?
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0: 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The government is over $38 trillion in debt, which means the IRS is not slowing down, and the tax code is complex and unforgiving. 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
1: Yeah. Oh yeah, yeah. 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It's cool.

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1: You ain't need to tell me what to say, though.
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Any actions or omissions taken because of race, sex, color, religion, disability, familial status, or national origin that restricts your housing choices is unlawful. If you believe that your rights have been violated, contact the Human Relations Commission at 436-4927. 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
1: Thank you, Paul. 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I'm Brandon Wongnamnit, the new business manager for IBEW Local 16. 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
1: All my bitches the thick ones. 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I be

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0: The Fair Housing Law prohibits discrimination in the sale, rental, and financing of housing-related transactions. 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If you believe that your rights have been violated, contact the Human Relations Commission at 436-4927. This announcement was funded through the City of Evansville's Community Development Block Grant.
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secrets I know got you stressed. 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

0: Charlamagne the God, Envy is on vacation, but Lauren LaRosa is in, and we got a special guest, man, an icon. Mm-hmm. He's got a new project coming out, Diligence 2. It's actually out today.
1: Yeah, right now.
0: Busta Rhymes is here.
1: Charlamagne.
0: How are you, my brother?
2: Good morning.
1: I had to greet him today and say his new AKA is Mr. Disrespectful Bag Evolution.
3: Period. You ain't lying. Face Evolution.
0: What's not true, man?
1: Nah, you know, you good. Look, God is the greatest, by the way. We're not going to say he's good.
0: He's the greatest. That's
1: the greatest. But we're going to call a spade,
3: hello,
1: beloved. You could downplay his all you want.
0: Nah.
1: You know what, though? Keep it that way.
3: Yeah.
1: Motherfuckers is always going, they're going to hear that new AKA. and the request for let me hold something is going to increase significantly.
3: Exactly.
1: Nah, it's good to be here. I'm super duper excited and proud and happy in this moment with this new album, and I'm getting right to it.
0: Please.
1: It's something I can't even describe in words, because we did a listening session last night, right? Mm-hmm. And I had the blessed opportunity to be able to fly in Dilla's family.
0: Ooh.
3: Oh, wow.
1: And they come to the stage at the front, and I got a role in the front, because there's a moment in the way the show was curated where the most iconic producers of the culture pulled up to speak on Dilla's way, his technical process, and how he could creatively contributes.
0: Mm-hmm. Who was that?
1: Primo, Pete Rock, 88 Keys, Ninth Wonder, Lars Professor, Havoc, Mobb Deep, and they all sitting in the front row like f***ing Avengers.
3: Yeah.
1: And I'm on the stage, and they're right in the front row, so I'm looking at this the whole night, because we played the album before we got to their segment. Mm-hmm. They talk. When the Yancey dynasty was introduced to the stage, when I tell you, like I cried on... like uncontrollable tears of joy, because like me and Dilla and his family, we've been involved with each other for 30 years.
3: Right.
1: Only one I've ever met besides Dilla was Ma Dukes. So to see them for the first time, knowing that they've been a part of this journey for 30 years, this year though. So like I'm celebrating literally 5 album anniversaries right now. So the first Leaders of the New School album came out in 91. And then the Low End Theory album with Tribe came out, which is the second Tribe album that came out in 91. So Scenario and Oh My God turns 35 this year.
0: Wow.
1: Then my first solo album, The Coming,
3: 32.
1: Is 30 years.
3: 30. Oh, 30. Yeah.
1: And then the Genesis album is 25 years. Yeah. And then the Big Bang is 20 years. And that shit came out June 13th, the day that the Knicks won the f***ing chip for the first time in 53 years. The same day with New York shit and Touch It on it. So Dilla is on 3 of those 5 albums. This year is the 20-year anniversary of Dilla's transition. The f***ing Grammys is airing on Dilla's birthday. This is a divine alignment like no other. This is some shit that's greater than man manifesting right now. So it's like, to be in this moment is surreal, because it's just like... it's been my man, my brother, my friend, 30 years. He's been gone for 20. I continued to work with him since his transition.
3: Yeah.
1: I don't leave him off of no project. And the first Diligence we put out in 07 just as a mixtape and gave it away for free just to tribute his life. So this is 19 years later that Diligence 2 is coming. And y'all my first interview since then.
0: Question, why the 25th? Because most albums drop on Friday nowadays. Why did you choose the 25th?
1: I wanted to drop this album when the Tuesdays was the traditional release.
0: Gotcha.
1: And I also felt like this moment was more important than allowing it. I wanted it to be an isolated, standalone moment. Like I wanted, I don't want to deal with the cluster of everything that releases on Fridays or Thursday nights. So I felt like this project deserved that attention, that standalone moment, and it just felt like the right thing to do.
0: Mathematics is God. Was the power born God?
1: Why Equinox is born,
0: that's
1: Almighty.
0: Right. That's right.
1: Come on, God, that's body. Right. Talk that's that right. Now, it's again, like, and big shout out to Ma Dukes, big shout out to Illa J, big shout out to Dilla's beautiful daughter, the princess. They are still in New York, and, we're going to get up and probably do something nice this evening, like a dinner or something, and just vibe and talk old Dilla stories and celebrate last night. But I ain't gonna front, man. Everybody just know, like, when you hear this music, it's something that it's not possible to do this unless you was being literally blessed with what I was gifted with.
0: 300 beats, right?
1: Almost 300.
0: Almost 300.
1: Yes. You could not create a moment like this unless you was gifted with what I was gifted with.
0: Have you ever stopped to think why he gave you that much production?
1: I started to feel like I needed to kind of like come to the realization of that recently. I didn't think about it before that. I just think, you know, he with Bus Rhymes. He like how I spit on this. Here.
3: Right.
1: But after a while, I started to feel like maybe he knew something and saw something in the way that he seen how I appreciated his music, how I loved his production, how I loved his work, how I loved him as a friend, a human being. Like, I got a big up Common real quick. During the time when I was making the Big Bang album on Aftermath, I was living in LA 3 years of making that album. Mm-hmm. And Dilla was living in LA too. But why I'm bigging up Common is because Common got him the crib that he needed to be at and live in to be closer to the specialist to treat his lupus illness.
0: Wow.
1: You know what I'm saying? And Common moved into the crib and lived with him. Mm-hmm. And brought my Dukes there. Mm. So when I was getting the bulk of the beats towards his decline, it was at this beautiful home.
3: Yeah.
1: So I would come to the crib because he would make me come to the crib. It wasn't no emailing me no beats. It wasn't no, I'm going to send you some shit. Come to the crib. So I come to the crib, and the shit that was so mind-blowing to me was his mom's kind of evolved into his engineer.
3: Mm.
1: So like, you would come in the crib, and it was the living room was as soon as like you walked in the door.
3: Mm-hmm.
1: But then there was the dining room. They left the dining room empty and made it his studio. Mm-hmm. And then after the dining room, you go to the bedrooms and the bathroom in the back of the crib, right? So you come in the crib, and my Dukes would be on the couch and she watching TV. While once you get in there, you greet and kiss moms, hug my Dukes. She's watching TV. You get past the living room, and you looking at Dilla from the living room. So he got the beat machine set up. He got the MPC. He got the SB-12, two beat machines. The closet, the coat closet, from the ceiling to the f***ing floor, alphabetical order, every single vinyl in existence that he would use to sample and chop to make his beats. So his mom's, like, if he needed a certain record, he'd tell his mom to go get this record, and she would go in there and flip through the alphabetical order, pull bring it to him. And then he'll tell his mom what machine he was going to work on or he wanted to work on. And she would get behind that and put the wires and the plugins and all of that or switch it to the other machine. And then she would go back to the couch and watch whatever soap opera she was watching and Dilla get the cooking in the headphones.
0: Mm-hmm.
1: The mother going to try to pass me a spliff in front of my Dukes one time. I ain't smoked no weed in front of no parent before.
3: Right. What did she say?
2: Right.
1: She couldn't say nothing because I hid behind the wall when you guys
2: said that.
0: All right, when we come back, we got more with Busta Rhymes. It's the world's most dangerous morning show, The Breakfast Club.
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0: Yes, it's the world's most dangerous morning show, The Breakfast Club. DJ Envy, Jess Hilarious, Charlamagne the God. Envy is on vacation, but we're sitting down right now with an icon living. Mr. Busta Rhymes is here today. He's talking his new album, Diligence 2.
1: This is my last question, because one of my favorite rap songs ever is Why We Die. DMX, Jay-Z, Busta Rhymes, produced by Swiss. What was the inspiration for that?
2: It actually
1: record?
2: Wasn't produced by Swiss.
1: That wasn't Swiss?
2: Mm-mm.
1: Who was that?
2: It was a Rough Rider. Bigger P.
1: Man,
2: Killer.
1: That sounded like Swiss.
2: Yeah, he was a Rough Rider.
1: Okay.
2: Producer. So, you know, at that time, that was the winning sound, and they was all on that shit together somewhat. But P. Killer, Big Up P. Killer, he produced that record. First of all, super big up to Hov, super big up to DMX. Rest in peace to the dogs, my brother. When I got the opportunity to record that song, it was definitely a bucket list moment for me. That's the first time that I seen somebody spit without writing nothing.
1: Hov. Mm-hmm.
2: First time I saw that was at that moment. DMX recorded his version in Atlanta. Big up to Eric Nix, too. Violator Family. Mm-hmm. He had to chase DMX around for like 4 days. Do the four-wheeler bikes with him and all type of to get that verse from Dog.
3: You
2: know, Dog love Dog lived. He lived. Mm-hmm. You know what I'm saying? Like, he's going to enjoy himself. He's going to drive without a license. He's going to fucking get on the four-wheelers. He don't give a fuck. He's going to live. And Eric Nix had to go and do all of that shit with him to get Dog to finally come to the studio to do it.
1: Godly verse, too. Oh, my God.
2: Unbelievable.
1: I see Ghost clearly, even though most don't hear me. He went crazy.
2: Wild on it. He went crazy. Black. And he wasn't even satisfied with the rhyme. Like, he when he heard it finished, when it came out, he was like, why I put that shit out? I wanted to do my verse over. Wrong with y'all.
1: Oh, he didn't know Jay was on it.
2: Damn. I don't know if he knew Jay was on it or not, but he wanted to respit his verse. Mm-hmm. I think Nix told him Jay was getting on it, but I don't think he heard Jay's verse. Mm-hmm. But he still wanted to spit it over. So he didn't get that chance.

0: He definitely said what he said, but that verse, like you, like how you say it is godly.
1: Mm-hmm.
0: I could not hear what the fuck he wanted to say over. That's how sick that verse was to me too.
2: I was ugly, so I robbed. No one loved me. Oh, like he was going
0: black. He blacked on it. Blacked the fuck out. And that moment led me to making so many other moments musically. I got records with Dog that the world ain't hear yet.
2: Wow. Wow.
0: I definitely do. Obviously, for me, though, like before I even think of doing anything with it, I want to make sure that, you know, you give it to the estate, mm-hmm. Swiss. You know, if they, in case they want to do something with it, they got to have first dibs. Mm-hmm. Like, I got a verse that Prodigy actually came and did for me in person. Rest in peace, Bandana P, Mobb Deep. Mm-hmm. He spit on something for me before he transitioned. And when I found out the last Mobb album was happening, which was incredible to me, I sent it to Have It.
3: Wow. Oh, I love it.
0: Word.
2: Wow.
0: Yeah, Have. Mm-hmm. I don't know if you heard this, but he did this for me before he transitioned. Here. And whatever you want to do with it, do it. You know what I'm saying? That's just, you know, that's just how I try to make work. Because I know they're going to know what the best way is to use that.
2: Word.
0: You know what I'm saying? I'm going to always make sure that if I get the opportunity to use it, I'm going to make it beautiful as I can. But ain't nobody making peace sound as ill as Havoc is going to make peace sound. You know what I'm saying? Mm-hmm. Ain't nobody, no, nobody don't know how to do that better than Hav. So it's like, you know, and same when it come to Dog with Swiss to me, you know what I'm saying? Nobody can't make Dog sound better than Swiss to me. And maybe I'm just biased, but that's just what it is.
2: How did you know that you wanted those on that type of introspective record, though? You wanted J and X on Why We Die. Like,
0: I didn't know that I wanted, I didn't even really know if that record was going to happen at that time. Because they both were super scorching out here. And when we did the record, I knew Dog would have leaned to it because Dog was already on that type of time. Mm-hmm. But I knew Hov, he's like water. Hov, he spills and takes shape to anything that, when it comes to subject matter and topics, he could go anywhere you want him. Anywhere you would think you would want him to go, he can go there.
2: Mm-hmm.
0: So I took a rolling of the dice with asking him to do it. And when he did it, I was just grateful because I was like, interested to hear what his perspective was going to be. I kind of expected with Dog perspective. I knew it was going to be pain with Dog.
2: Mm-hmm.
0: I knew it was going to be pain with Dog, but I was interested to hear Hov's perspective. And when I heard it just was f-ing amazing to me too.
2: They say the good die young. You know where I'm from?
0: Yeah.
2: I only got one question.
0: You know the boss better than me. You remember the boss better than me on my You hitting them perfectly and obviously, it's a testament to how much you really f*** with that record.
2: Oh, and I love that record.
0: Thank you so much, my brother.
3: Well, we kept you long enough.
2: We did.
3: And the music video is out now.
0: This woman, Busta Rhymes, Jay Dilla, my brother, rest in peace, King. D'Angelo, my brother, rest in peace, King. And I ain't even going to lie. I got to add this fact, this fun f***ing fact. 48 hours before... Last week, Wednesday, Friday, we turned in the music.
3: Mm-hmm.
0: Sunday, I found out one sample got denied clearance. We fixed that, and then the album came out at midnight on Monday. Last Wednesday, get a call from Jimmy Jam that him and Terry Lewis wanted to add some keys to the Me and D'Angelo record.
2: Wow.
0: And it's so crazy to know that I never would fathom in my wildest f***ing dreams that the caliber of creative that Jimmy Jam and Terry Lewis is, I wouldn't even think to ask them to do something. Because certain just be seeming unreachable.
3: Yeah.
0: You know what I'm saying? But to have them offer to contribute to this body of work is also a testament to me of how special this magic that me and Dilla was able to put together is resonating with others, yo. So I got Jimmy Jam and Terry Lewis on This Woman by The Dragon and D'Angelo and Jay Dilla. Jimmy Jam and Terry Lewis contributed production to. And the f***ing video is out now, directed by Hype Williams. Chatbot.
2: Watching it right now.
3: That's right.
2: Busta Rhymes Diligence 2 is out today, man. Always a pleasure, man.
0: Likewise, yes,
3: sir. I love you.
2: Peace to the icon.
0: Peace.
3: Yes.
0: Thank you, Almighty.
2: It's Busta Rhymes. It's the Breakfast Club. Yep.

0: DJ Envy, Jess Hilarious, Charlamagne Tha God.
1: What is the Breakfast Club?
2: You're a wild.
3: You're a bit unpredictable.
4: What?
5: I'm with gang gang.
6: Y'all came a long way.
5: I'm with gang gang.
7: Ask the questions that need to be answered, okay?
8: This was a morning show, for God's sake.
9: I like this show.
8: Wake up. Now let's begin.
7: Morning, USA.
9: Yo.
7: Charlamagne.
9: Jess Hilarious. Peace to the planet. It's Thursday. How y'all feel out there? I feel blessed, black, and highly favored. Happy to be here. Another day to serve our beautiful listeners. Good morning. What is going on, man, on this fine Thursday?
7: What's going on?
9: It's just a beautiful Thursday morning. Happy to be alive, man.
7: Absolutely.
9: God is good, man. God is good.
7: Good morning, Lauren.
10: Good morning, Jess.
7: How are you, Charlamagne?
9: What?
10: Good morning, Charlamagne.
9: First of all, all of y'all walk way too slow. That's number one.
7: I was walking faster than you.
9: No, you weren't. You were walking way too slow, and those stairs be busting y'all ass in the morning.
7: I don't know what you're doing
9: with that little big head trainer of yours, but you need to do more of it.
10: Jess was running up them stairs.
7: She was trying to show off.
9: And then you see, as soon as she got up the stairs, she just got quiet. And I started talking a lot on purpose because I wanted to hear her talk, but she didn't want to talk because she was catching
10: her
9: breath.
10: See, but they said yesterday the stairs was eating you up.
7: Exactly.
10: No, they said they heard you in the stairs.
9: Yeah,
10: because
9: I be yelling.
10: Oh.
7: You heard about what?
9: Because people be walking back and forth. I'm just talking to people as you walk by. You know, good morning. Hey, what's happening?
7: No.
9: Like I told Mr. Kerr this morning, smoke in the stairwell.
7: Like, why would you do that? Why would you encourage that so we can get fired?
9: Nah, he wouldn't. Stupid-y. Come on, Jim Kerr been here for a million years. But I'm just saying.
7: Well, can I smoke in the stairwell?
10: Smoke what?
9: Depends what you smoking.
7: Oh, yeah, never mind. Guess what I did yesterday, y'all?
10: Oh, God.
7: I put air in my own tires, like.
9: What is the point of being married to a Mexican man if you got to put air in your tires?
7: He's not here. Yo, shut up. What's the point of being married to any man? Shut up. It's not even the fact that he's Mexican.
9: No,
7: but
9: yes,
7: my husband is on the road. He's not here. But like, yo, I felt so good. I felt so good to do that because I never did that before. I never even seen it done. Like, because I'm so used to my husband doing it.
9: How did you know you need air in it?
7: Because my tire pressure came up. Yep. And two of my tires needed air. So I did it, y'all.
9: No, drop on the clues, bomb.
10: You got through.
7: Yes.
10: Where'd you go to do it? You
9: went to Walmart,
7: a gas station. No, I don't know what the name of this gas station is, but I went to go get the quarters. I put the quarters in the machine.
10: See, Wawa I don't know about here.
7: But normally
10: it's free at Wawa.
7: Damn.
9: Yeah, okay. But you still got to do it.
10: She went to go get quarters. So I was just saying it could have been for free.
7: So I felt real good about that.
10: I know that's right, girl.
9: Well, congratulations. That means Chris going to build you a car now. He's not going to be happy about you having to do anything for yourself.
7: Anyway, who we got joining the show?
9: Man, E-40, who has dropped the first quadruple album in hip-hop, Turning My Money Over. He'll be joining us this morning. The album will be out tomorrow. So, you know, we get to kick it with the icon living E-40 this morning.
7: Well, he's trying to keep up with Chris Brown because, you know, he got 45 tracks on each album.
9: He don't call it a quadruple, though.
7: No,
9: right?
7: He don't.
9: But Chris Brown's also R&B. So
7: But I'm just like, I ain't never seen nobody else have 40 songs, 40 plus songs on an album.
9: Mm. Yeah, me neither.
7: E-40.
9: I don't know how we're going to get through all of
10: music
9: that.
10: Music for the rest of the summer.
7: Yeah, yes.
9: We're going to talk to E-40 this morning. And you know, the other night I think I told y'all, I went to go see Masego.
7: Yes.
9: Right? Mm-hmm. And nothing will make you feel more out of the loop than going to a Masego concert.
7: What do you mean?
9: Because there is no reason that Masego is not a black radio staple. Masego should be playing every hour on the hour, like y'all play all other stuff, okay? The same way that like Trey Songz dominated black radio at one point, and Chris Brown dominates it, like Masego should be doing that right now. And you know, Nyla put me on the Masego about a year ago. I didn't even realize that was him who sang Tadao.
7: Yes, sir.
9: And so he sold out Radio City Music Hall here in New York on Tuesday night. So I went out on a school night to go see him. That boy is incredible.
7: Yes,
9: he is. I mean, he plays the saxophone. He plays the keyboard. He was playing the guitar. He's just phenomenal. So let's get some Masego on this morning.
7: Guys.
9: Is this the joint with Buju Banton? Yes,
7: oh, it's
9: called Hello. Mm-hmm. It's Masego right here on The Breakfast Club.

0: DJ Envy, Just Hilarious, Charlamagne Tha God. Envy's on vacation, but Lauren LaRosa is here. That was Masego.
1: The name
0: of that record is Hello, featuring Buju Banton. I'm telling you, when he performed that the other night in Radio City,
1: it went up.
0: Oh my God,
1: crazy!
0: I'm telling you, nothing make you feel more out of touch because it's like 6,000 people in that building in Radio City the other night. Everybody singing every single Masego song word for word.
1: That's
0: and
1: wild.
0: I'm sitting there thinking like, why is this man not in heavy
1: more
0: rotation?
1: More famous and more like radio station mainstream.
0: You're right. He's huge though.
1: Yeah.
0: The radio's not doing their job.
1: Everybody need to know about Masego.
0: Man. Mimi Brown, it's time for Front Page News with Tamisha Brown from Howard University. Good morning, Mimi.
1: Hold on, wait. The sports. What? All right, so the sports real quick.
0: The sports.
1: The NFL is eliminating the Pro Bowl games, y'all.
0: You don't even know what that is because it's not games.
1: It is.
0: It's
1: Pro Bowl games. It said games. That's what they wrote. Instead, shifting the focus to celebrating the honor of being a Pro Bowl selection.
0: I ain't never watched the Pro Bowl in my life.
1: Yes, y'all.
0: Not even a little bit. Mimi Brown from Howard University, Front Page News. What's happening?
2: Good morning, guys. How y'all doing this morning?
0: Blessed like I'm highly favored, man.
1: Hey, girl.
2: Good morning. So we start this morning with another twist in the fight over mail-in voting. A federal judge has now cleared the way for the Trump administration to move forward with one of the most controversial parts of its plan to change how mail-in ballots are handled. But almost immediately after this ruling came down yesterday, more than 20 states went back to court trying to stop it. So this time they are suing the U.S. Postal Service. California Attorney General Rob Bonta is one of the attorney generals that is suing them. Let's listen to what he had to say.
3: President Trump doesn't get to rewrite our voting system on a whim. And the United States Postal Service cannot sidestep the laws that govern the Postal Service just to carry out the president's agenda.
2: So here's what all of this means. The judge's ruling means that the Postal Service could eventually be allowed to withhold mail-in ballots from Americans whose name are not on a government-approved voter list. Now, this comes just days after the Supreme Court cleared the way for the Trump administration to move forward for now, saying states challenged the president's plan too early. So that means the Postal Service can start putting those new mail-in rules in place. But this new lawsuit that they did, it takes a different approach. So instead of challenging the president's order, the states are now suing and challenging the Postal Service rules for carrying it out. So here's a legal expert. His name is Justin Leavitt, breaking down how this would actually work.
4: The Postal Service is proposing a nationwide brand new IT project where states and local jurisdictions send them lists and they collate the list and they get it out to their personnel. This has never been built and never been tested. And they're building a nationwide IT project or proposing to do so in the next 3 weeks, which is lunacy.
0: Yeah, you said they challenged the president's order too early. Like, it's never too early to protect democracy and protect our right to a free and fair election. Like, what are we talking about? Like, I really hate how everything they are doing, you know, to potentially undermine the midterms is a C, B story at best on so many platforms. That's why I'm glad, you know, you highlight this often, Mimi.
2: Yes, because it's so important. And also Attorney General Letitia James, who was helping lead this lawsuit, she released a statement saying in part, states across the country, they are already knee deep in preparing for the November election. And changing the rules now would create confusion weeks before the ballots start going out.
0: But you know, that's what they want. Confusion is exactly what they want.
2: That is exactly what they want. And even the military, their ballots are supposed to go out as early as next week. So how all of this will be implemented, what's going to happen, you know, is still so very confusing. And so these states' attorney generals, they are fighting this in court, and we will continue to watch the outcome of all of this. And we've been telling you about the USS Abraham Lincoln, which is now on its way back to San Diego after roughly 9 months of being deployed. So for anyone who hasn't been following the story, sailors and their families have described food and water shortages. They say food is being rationed. They've gone long stretches without basic supplies, and there's a growing mental health just concerns on the board on the ship. Mm-hmm. So President Trump, he's been downplaying those concerns. Well, this morning we're learning the Navy is trying to discipline a 19-year-old sailor after what his wife says was a suicide attempt. So we talked about this kind of last week when the sailor went overboard. I don't know if you guys remember that.
5: Yeah. I didn't know he was 19.
2: Yeah, he's 19.
5: Okay.
2: So So the Navy is now accusing him of malingering, meaning intentionally hurting himself to get out of duty. He's also accused of being absent without leave. So his wife said he was brought back to San Diego. He spent 5 days in a Navy hospital, but he never saw a psychiatrist or therapist. And then he was told to go right back to work. And so now he's facing what they call a captain's mask, where his commanding officer will decide his punishment and he could lose half his pay. So this is, of course, now raising concerns, even more questions about how the Navy is handling the sailors and their mental health and the crisis that is aboard that ship. So,
0: yeah, the problem with America in a nutshell, you know, a person tries to kill themselves and they get punished instead of treated.
2: Yeah.
0: Okay. That man needs to be with mental health professionals. 19 years old, full frontal cortex, nowhere near developed. Mm-hmm. All right. That man needs therapy, not a punishment.
2: Yes. Yes. Exactly what so many people are saying. I mean, so we'll talk about that some more. But coming up at 7, we're going to talk about this landmark settlement that is coming to a social media platform near you, especially involving children. We'll get into all the details and what you need to know.
0: All right. It's time for Get It Off Your Chest. 1-800-585-1051. You can call up right now and tell us why you're stressed. You can call up and tell us why you're blessed. It's the world's most dangerous morning show, The Breakfast Club.
5: The Breakfast Club.
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1: Not just me, I'm what the culture feeling.
2: Hello, who's this?
3: Good morning, it's Edward Spots from New Orleans. How y'all doing, Jess Hilarious?
2: Good morning.
3: Mimi Brown and Charlamagne Tha God.
4: What's up, my brother?
5: Good morning.
3: Oh, it's great. You know, Kanye's coming Friday, and it's a great time in New Orleans. So how y'all doing?
2: Oh, I saw that.
4: I wonder if Rod Wave promoting that show.
2: I know y'all going to be lit. It's Rod Wave's birthday today, too.
4: It is.
2: Yes.
3: I have a show, so I'm not going to be there for the show, but I'm going to go and get all the parties after. Wait, Jess, okay. I called because I want to tell you I'm going back to comedy after our last conversation.
2: Oh, nice. Good.
3: We were talking about Kevin Hart and the roasting thing and how I was scared to do it.
2: Yeah.
3: Do you remember that?
2: Yes, I do. I remember.
3: All right, so I'm September 2nd. I'm going back to the Ugly Gator Saloon and do comedy. And I just wanted to call and tell you how much you inspired me to go back to comedy, because after that conversation, I definitely did a deep dive about why I stopped.
2: Yeah.
3: Also, I applied to Kevin Hart's Funniest Show, so he should definitely review my application.
4: First of all, tell us a joke, because Jeff might be influencing the wrong people. Yes.
2: No, stop.
3: I'll tell you a joke. The government's a joke. Let's start there.
2: There we go. Boom.
4: Conversations. I don't want to hear that.
2: No.
4: We know, but what else? That's all you got?
2: No.
3: Now, look,
2: not
3: if you come
2: him.
3: To my show, I'll definitely give you a joke.
2: Exactly.
3: I'll have a whole lot of
2: what
3: for
2: I
3: you.
2: Tell you. Don't ever tell a what joke for free, because you ain't no damn
3: that's
2: clown. You're a comedian, period.
3: No, that
4: comedian
3: part.
4: Clowns get paid. Wasn't you just doing porn or something?
2: Oh, my God.
4: What you was doing? You was doing something on stage. You had some type of freaky show.
2: It was.
3: Oh, no. That was my friend Fia at her Bark Like You Want It event.
2: Yes,
3: that happened.
2: Yes.
3: And it's funny how Drake is now getting on the leash, because I definitely was on the forefront of that.
4: No, you weren't. There was so many masochists.
3: Now, I want to say congratulations on The View, too. Y'all look so good on The View. You and Lauren LaRosa. That was beautiful.
4: That was so long
2: Thanks,
4: ago.
2: That was a minute ago.
5: He made it, just saw it.
4: Oh, thank you, brother.
2: We appreciate
4: right,
2: it, though.
4: Thank you.
3: Yeah, I just thought, no, y'all look good. I mean, y'all all have been looking good. Y'all can dress, that's for sure.
2: Oh, Charlamagne putting on clothes.
4: I mean, I've been on The View
3: a
4: bunch.
3: Look, I love y'all. Y'all are so amazing. Thank you for always answering my call. And
4: yes,
3: if y'all are in New Orleans, September 2nd at the Ugly Gator Saloon comedy show, I'm having the real Kevin Little, Hippie Gypsy, and Maggie Lambert perform, and Brandon Haynes. So if you guys can make it September 2nd at the Ugly Gator Saloon, that would be amazing. And I love y'all, and have a blessed day.
2: Love
4: yes,
2: you,
4: sir.
2: Too. Stay have funny and stay on that stage.
4: You don't know if you're funny.
2: Shut up.
4: Have a great day, sir.
2: Hello, who is this?
6: It is Mike from Detroit.
2: What up, though? Mike, how you doing?
6: What up, though? I'm all right. I wanted to call in a comment on the sailor that jumped overboard.
4: Yes, sir.
6: The reason why he getting in trouble is because they call it obstruction of government property. You can't hurt yourself because you government property.
2: Ooh.
4: Man, that's the dumbest thing I ever heard
2: so
4: in my
2: damn
4: life.
2: Crazy.
4: Because first of all, human beings are not property.
2: Exactly.
4: That's number one. And number two, if you don't factor in the mental and emotional well-being of your military,
2: exactly.
4: something is wrong.
6: No, I agree with you. But if you look on the military ID, it say property of the U.S. government.
4: And that's ridiculous. And that's how they treat you. They treat you just like you're just a piece of property. If you can't even have, a mental and emotional, breakdown.
2: Like, why
4: you
2: got to be
4: punished
2: faking
4: for it?
2: Yeah.
6: And not only they're going to take half his pay for 45 days. They're going to knock him down in rank. And then when the ship pull in, he going to have to stay on the ship an additional 45 days.
2: Oh,
4: that is
2: God.
4: The problem with America in a
2: wow.
4: nutshell. They always weaponizing things like, mental health issues. They weaponize things like poverty instead of trying to actually treat those issues.
2: So basically jail.
6: No, I agree. Yo, can I give a shout out?
4: Yes, sir.
6: I want to give a shout out to my kids, Linnea, Rain, LJ. I love y'all. And I also want to give a shout out to my fiance, Valerie Fraser. We got a new baby on the way due in October. Yuri, Daddy, love you. And last shout out to my pastor, Pastor Marvin L. Harris from More Life Missionary Baptist Church.
4: Congratulations, my brother.
2: Congratulations on your bundle of joy.
4: Yes,
2: and
4: sir.
2: You're about to get married.
6: Nice. Yes, thank you.
4: Congrats, King.
6: All right, appreciate y'all.
4: I meant to say criminalized too, not weaponized. I'm sorry. We criminalize mental health issues in this country, and we criminalize poverty in this country instead of actually treating the issue.
2: Yeah.
4: Get it off your chest. If you want to call up and tell us why you're blessed, if you want to call up and tell us why you're stressed, 1-800-585-1051. It's the world's most dangerous morning show, The Breakfast Club.
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0: mad or blessed. We want to hear from you on The Breakfast Club.
1: Good morning. Who's this?
2: This is Trina.
1: Got my serious voice on. Hey, what's your name, China?
3: Good morning, China.
2: Trina.
1: Hey, Trina. How are you, Trina? What's happening?
2: I'm just trying to get the stress off my chest, and I appreciate y'all letting me do this.
1: Feel your feels.
3: Absolutely.
1: The floor is yours.
3: Yes.
2: It's just the fact that I just moved to North Carolina from Cincinnati, Ohio, and the move is beautiful and stressful. You know, almost feeling that I just found what should I have. Breast cancer stage 4, and I didn't want to live my life up in Ohio. I thought if I was unhappy, but making the move to North Carolina is so stressful. I also, the cost of living and everything is hard to get started out here, and because with my chemo and the doctor's appointments, it's just stressful. And just to have somebody like just to keep it going is hard out here.
1: Why'd you move? For affordability? Are the treatments better down there?
2: Like, it's just the fact that I didn't want to live my life in Ohio. I was unhappy, and I felt that being at stage 4, I didn't want to have my life ended in Ohio when I hated it so much. And I came to North Carolina for a visit, and I fell in love. And I said, this is the place I want to live. But not knowing it was so hard. The cost of living is just stressful, and there's nothing that's going right for me right now.
1: Man, what part of North Carolina are you in?
2: We in Concord.
1: Oh, close to Charlotte. Okay. Well, we sending you positive energy, love, and light. And you know, I got all the confidence in the world. You're gonna figure it out. What's up? Where's your cancer right now? You said stage 4?
2: Well, the stage 4 breast cancer. And at this time, I was saying that at this time, there's no rehab. No, don't even think I got remission. That this is gonna be what takes my life. So just try to enjoy what I have and think about, keep going. But I can't enjoy it when I'm stressed all the time because financially everything is hitting where I can't even do anything or get caught up doing anything right now.
1: Lord have mercy.
3: Yeah,
1: I wish I could wave a magic wand and make your cancer go away. And I wish I could put a whole bunch of money in your bank account. But I mean,
2: at this time, I know my husband, he loves your show. He loves Charmaine. He's like a big fan of yours. And getting it off your chest was something I said I was going to try to do, and that just gives me the room for it. So I appreciate it. Listeners are amazing.
1: Well, give me your Cash App. The least I could do is buy y'all some lunch today or something.
2: And if I could give you my Cash App, and just any kind of help would be appreciated, I would definitely. My Cash App is my name, Trina Cotman.
1: Trina what?
2: Cotman, C-O-T-T-M-A-N.
3: Cotman.
1: C-O-T-T-A-N?
3: Cotman, yep, C-O-T-T-M-A-N.
2: Yes.
1: You Trina?
2: Yes,
3: oh
2: that's me.
3: No, she's Sabrina.
1: No,
3: yes,
1: no, girl. Trina. You Trina is her name. E-U-T-R-I-N-A.
3: Trina.
1: Jesus Christ. I'm going to send y'all some lunch money, man.
3: Your father's name was Eugene.
2: Oh, man.
3: Is your father's name Eugene?
2: No, my father's name is not Eugene, no.
3: Oh, okay.
1: All right, I just sent y'all some lunch money, you Trina. You and your husband go have some good lunch today, okay?
2: Thank you so much, and you keep it going. And I appreciate what you do, because Charlamagne, y'all be on point. Y'all not tripping up there, but y'all keep me going. My husband, he's been a fan for years. And me, I used to make fun of him because he loves Charlamagne so much. And me, why is y'all on Netflix now? It seems like Charlamagne, we cancers. We can get straight up. You straightforward. You not mean like people who say you just straightforward. Jess is just, she's just beautiful. I just love y'all now. So this is amazing to talk to you. So thank y'all so much for everything.
3: Thank you so much, Trina.
1: Nothing but love, Trina.
3: You, honey.
1: Blessings to you. Lord have mercy.
3: No, you know black people, they always put together names. You Trina.
1: Just to shorten it.
3: Eugene and Trina. Right, exactly.
1: Black people love to do these long names just to shorten it.
3: Yes.
1: You Trina. Just call me Trina. Your whole life, you just call Trina.
3: Right.
1: Okay? All right. That was Get It Off Your Chest. Now, the latest with Lauren is here. Lauren LaRosa, how are you?
4: I'm doing good. How you doing, Charlamagne?
1: I am blessed, black, and highly favored, man.
4: All right. Yes. Okay, good morning. We do got the latest coming up. We're going to talk about Jay-Z. We finally got a release date for that documentary, Jay-Z and 8, which is where he's going like behind the scenes of his career and his life. So we'll get into that. But also, Tyler Perry just made a move that is going to help a lot of up-and-coming, some first-time creators in the business. Y'all be saying what he don't do. We're going to talk about what he is doing.
1: What does Tyler Perry
4: People
1: not
4: love
1: do?
4: Talking about he don't hire writers and he this and he that. This move, he just made is going to really help a lot of people trying to break into the business of storytelling. Do,
1: man. Let me tell y'all something. It ain't too many people that care about y'all more than Tyler.
4: Right. Okay. You know, two people I just named. Huh? Jay-Z do a lot too.
1: You're absolutely right. Mm-hmm. And we stay trying to hurt the people that's actually helping
4: that's
1: us.
4: That's why this morning we're going to talk about what they are doing and how it's opening some lanes for the people that want, stories.
3: Well, period, time you try to start this is some positive news. This is great.
1: You see this? Finally, Lauren. Finally. It's The Breakfast Club.
3: I didn't even say no damn finally.
5: The Breakfast Club.
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1: 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I'm Pastor Randall K. Landers, Sr., Dove Chapel Full Gospel Baptist Church. 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

Then I see the bills up out of the bank. The blog and the media fake. Shout out DM me, I'm straight. I'm not gon' bite on the bait. Sippin' no toxic waste. On the low with your bitch and it's great. Mask on the face, Jason. Roger that's how we in shape. 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
1: Once again, going back in.
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0: Yes, it's the world's most dangerous morning show, The Breakfast Club. DJ Envy, Jess Hilarious, Charlamagne the God. Lauren LaRosa is here as well. Salute to Luke Tillman, man. His mom called up in here. His mom called up here just a little while ago while we was on Netflix, and he's got a book called Finding God Every Day, a 90-day devotional by a kid for kids. You know, he comes on Jennifer Hutchins' show a lot. She just put us on.
1: And he's 9 years old.
0: Mm-hmm. He is?
1: Yes, oh. 9 years old, Pastor Luke.
0: Well, he
1: was on American Idol.
0: I'm about to pre-order his book, Finding God, Every Day.
1: Known as the Kid Pastor, y'all.
0: We're going to have him up here on Breakfast Club as
1: Absolutely.
0: Well. It's time for the latest with Lauren.
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11: Yes, good morning, y'all.
1: Hey, Gora.
11: Hey, so Jay-Z yesterday and Ruben, they released a trailer, another one, but this one's a little bit more in-depth, and we also got a release date for the 8-part docuseries that they're doing called Jay-Z in 8. Now, this docuseries will go into Jay-Z's career, his love of writing, just the rap game in general, and they'll use his songs to do so. So, for instance, episode 1 will feature intro off of the Dynasty, Rock La Familia, Meet the Parents off of 2002's The Blueprint 2, Can't Knock the Hustle, Reasonable Doubt off of Reasonable Doubt, and What More Can I Say off of 2003's The Black Album. So they'll, you know, each episode will use certain songs to tell the story of his life and career. And
0: we
11: know, yes. Now we know that Rick Rubin and him have had, you know, this relationship going for some years. Now let's take a listen to the trailer a bit and then we'll get more into the conversation.
12: But imagine. Allow me to reintroduce myself. My name is You up for listening to a bit of music, sir?
13: Let's do it.
12: Let's listen to something.
13: Around 9 is when I caught the bug, like being obsessed. I would write every day. Writing. Just writing. Every day.
12: The reason why rap is so loved, that feeling of that underdog, that's why people were listening. That's why it hit them somewhere.
14: That's incredible. You reinvented what was possible to do.
12: How far can we go with this? How powerful is this music? This is wild.
11: Yeah, now Rick Rubin is also helping Jay-Z on the director side of this because he is directing it. And it's going to be a very in-depth conversation. This is all a part of the 30-year anniversary of Reasonable Doubt and the celebrations that have been happening. So, you know, fans are excited. And I mentioned that we got the dates now. So the episodes will drop. Well, the first two episodes of this will drop on September 18th. And then two additional episodes will drop every Friday through October 9th.
0: I'm reserving all judgment until I watch it. I don't believe in Rick Rubin's ability to carry a conversation with Jay-Z for 8 episodes. But if it's about music, you said it's about music.
11: Yeah, it's about music and his career. Like, all they use the music to, like, well, from what it seems like, because I haven't seen it. It seems like they center the music, but then he talks about his career around that music. I would think that Rick Rubin would be the perfect person for that because they've had such a long, you know, creative relationship.
0: We'll see.
11: Yeah, all right.
0: We'll see. I mean, because, you know, I love seeing... I'm sure that him and Rick Rubin have a great conversation about music, but I love when the Angie Martinez is in the mix of it all as well.
11: Angie Martinez would have been amazing.
0: No, I'm not saying like a triangle offense, like Angie and Rick, you know what I mean?
11: I see what you get.
0: The music conversation we know Rick can handle, but then there's other things around that I feel like, you know, somebody like...
11: The culture part of it, or the pop culture side of it.
0: No, just culture, period. Yeah. Our culture, yes.
11: Because
0: absolutely.
11: Even like if you read Angie Martinez's book, there's a lot of Jay-Z's career that I learned, even though it was small, but like just her relationship with him. And how she anchored so many different things. That would have been amazing.
0: But I don't want to put nothing on until I see it, though. I want to see it because it'll probably be incredible, but I want to see it.
11: For sure. You know, one thing I thought was interesting, too, when he talks about rap and being an underdog, people can't even imagine Jay-Z as an underdog where he is now.
0: Everybody starts somewhere.
11: Yeah, mm-hmm. Right?
0: If you can't see that, then you're crazy. That's why.
1: He was known as the underdog.
11: I mean,
0: Yes, everybody don't start. You don't get to this point.
1: I mean, I know that, but everybody don't start as an underdog either. I thought that, you know, but he was always. Jigga Man. You know?
11: I mean, he
0: probably wasn't his mind.
11: Yeah. And he's always talked about coming into the game with money because he was doing things outside of rap before rap.
1: Smart.
11: But I feel like musically, he had to prove himself. Like, I've heard conversations about people not even supporting Reasonable Doubt the way that they do now when it first dropped.
1: Okay.
11: But yeah, so Yes, we'll be tuned in for that. And once we watch it, we'll be back here having some conversations. But speaking of the dynasty and the Carter family, Beyonce announced yesterday that she's going to make a personal donation, shifting gears a bit, but still in, you know, shape of supporting something good. She's going to make a personal donation of $1 million to support relief efforts in Colombia after that 7.4 magnitude earthquake that devastated a certain region in Colombia earlier this month. Now, this amount is earmarked and it's going to help provide food and housing supplies to the hardest hit areas affected by the earthquake, according to the press release that Parkwood Entertainment put out yesterday.
0: Dropping the food bombs for Beyonce.
1: Yeah. We was just talking about the good that people do that goes unnoticed, so people don't like to honor people for. And I think, yeah, because we were just talking about Jay-Z and somebody, Tyler Perry.
11: Tyler Perry.
1: Beyonce is another person who helps people.
0: All
1: the time.
0: The time.
1: And they don't even try to make it big. They don't even try to put it in the news headlines.
0: I'm surprised that came up.
1: Yeah.
11: Well, she released the press release, and so it went everywhere. Yeah. And I think, I don't feel like there's been a lot of conversations around Colombia and what happened there. Had you guys said?
1: No. I haven't heard anything else since.
11: Okay, I heard
1: that it was an earthquake.
11: Yeah, I heard about the earthquake. But yeah, I think because people are trying to figure out how people are being helped there. But I feel like there's so much going on. There's Colombia, there's stuff in Memphis, there's Gary, Indiana, Puerto Rico is dealing with, a crisis right now as well, too. It's just a lot happening, but yes. Dang, Tyler Perry.
0: We do it next hour.
11: Okay, next hour.
0: You don't got a whole show.
11: I know. I'm just excited. There's a lot of good things happening today. That's but next hour, we'll talk about Tyler Perry, the next latest, and something that he's launching in honor of his mother that is actually going to help a lot of up and coming and independent filmmakers.
1: Oh, nice. Nice.
0: Dropping the clues bomb to Tyler Perry.
1: Absolutely.
0: Just out here helping y'all Negroes when y'all don't even deserve it sometimes.
1: Wow, not
0: Shut
1: Negroes.
0: Up, hush.
11: Dang, you might as well call us a hard ER.
0: I started to, and then I called myself because I know it's white people listening. All right, it's the world's most dangerous morning show, The Breakfast Club.
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0: Okay. Sung it, but
1: yes, it's the world's most dangerous morning show, The Breakfast Club. DJ Envy, Jess Hilarious, Charlamagne the God. Envy is on vacation, but Lauren LaRosa is here. And it's time for Front Page News with Mimi Brown.
2: Real quick in sports, y'all. NFL is eliminating the Pro Bowl games, instead shifting the focus to celebrating the honor of being a Pro Bowl selection.
1: That's good, because nobody takes the Pro Bowl seriously. Football is too dangerous a sport just to be playing extracurricular games.
3: You
1: know what I mean?
3: When I heard that yesterday, I was like, is that the one that happened at Thanksgiving? I'm like, oh, that's the Turkey Bowl.
1: You know, people go. People go out and do turkey bowl games.
4: That's the Hawaii
1: games.
4: One, right?
1: I don't know what you're talking about.
3: No, like people, just like regular people. Yes. Y'all don't know people that go do turkey bowl at Thanksgiving?
4: No.
1: What the hell are you talking about?
3: They play football games, like pick up football games, and they call it the turkey bowls. It happens.
1: I don't know what you're talking about.
3: Okay. Yeah. All right. Okay.
1: I have no idea
3: whatever.
1: What you're about. I know football comes on Thanksgiving, but it ain't no extracurricular.
2: Turkey bowl.
1: Good morning, Mimi.
4: Good morning. Okay, y'all, so we start this hour with a landmark settlement that could change how millions of teenagers use social media. So Meta has agreed to pay up to $18 billion to settle claims that Facebook and Instagram were designed to addict children and were harming their mental health. So 29 states, they brought the case, accusing Meta of knowing that its platforms could harm children, but failing to do anything about it. Now, Meta is denying any wrongdoing. And Massachusetts, it was one of the states that brought on the case. Here's Attorney General Andrea Joy Campbell on what it took to get Meta to this point. Let's listen.
5: The companies didn't come to the table willing to bring about this these protections, right? This has been a fight, every step of the way to get Meta to redesign its platforms in a way that don't harm our children. And so we may continue, of course, to evaluate what enforcement actions look like against other platforms. And of course, we still have the ongoing litigation against TikTok, which we will continue to work on aggressively.
4: So as part of the settlement agreement, Meta is being forced to make some real changes. So let's start with this one. So for users under 18, Facebook and Instagram will have a 2-hour daily limit. So teens will be blocked from using the app between midnight and 6 a.m. Meta will also do better at their verification, those ages, that, you know, how they check your age to see how old you are. They're going to implement new verification standards. Teens will no longer be able to see how many likes that their posts will get. And, you know, some of those extreme beauty filters, like the one that can completely change what your face looks like.
3: Yeah.
4: Teen users will be blocked from being able to access those.
3: Dang, the filters move.
4: The filters. I'm sorry, Mimi.
2: I zoned off a little minute. This is social media, right?
4: Yep. This is Instagram and Facebook.
2: You know, the crazy thing is, I'm actually okay with that because I feel like, right, over the past, what, 5, 7, 10 years, it's been harder for people to take pictures, regular pictures, whether you can have your makeup done, you can get all the Botox in the world, you can do all these face alterations and still need a filter. You still have a filter. Yeah. And that's messing with these.
1: Are you ugly?
2: These people's confidence. And when you're used to taking pictures with filters, it makes you look at yourself like, oh my God, I'm real ugly or whatever.
4: Yeah. And it's giving these young girls
2: it can alter your
4: problems.
2: Perception about yourself. Yeah.
1: Absolutely. I agree with you.
4: Yeah.
1: But I would think that if you got to keep doing, it's like when you got to keep washing your ass because something stinks.
2: No.
1: Like, I don't care how many filters you put on it. If you don't look good, you don't look
2: no,
1: good.
2: No, like, it's just a habit. It became a habit, and now we are addicted to filters. And I'm saying we because me too. Like, it's not very often that I take a picture without a filter.
3: It's like sometimes too with your makeup, I feel you want it to smooth it or like.
2: Yes.
3: Tighten and then Facetune and certain apps will do that for you.
2: Absolutely.
3: So you do get used to it.
2: Yeah, you get used to it. And then once you have to take a picture with the regular camera, you'd be like, now where that bump come from? Why my eyes too far apart? My nose spread like a couch. Oh my God, my lips is.
1: That shot at Lauren was not.
4: But think about you guys. You guys are adults. So think about children, like girls, 13, boys, 14, using stuff like this, right?
2: Yeah,
4: like they're getting
2: hooked
4: on this type of stuff way too early.
3: Because when I was that age, we was just posting. We did that, like the HDR filter, but it just made you look more sharp. We just used to do things and just not think about it. We would post, be excited, selfies. Now
2: when I tell
3: curated,
2: you didn't even have to take a picture and be like, oh, let me see real quick. People would take pictures and just post them.
1: Mm-hmm. Well, people weren't so judgmental back then either.
2: Yeah, not at all. Because everybody probably was like ugly.
3: Man.
1: I don't think there is a...
4: well, I don't this think larger legal...
1: Go ahead.
4: Go ahead,
2: it's gotta be ugly together.
4: Yeah. This larger legal fight, though, it is far from over. Meta and other social media companies, they still face thousands of lawsuits from family and school districts over claims that their platforms harmed young children. And Meta is saying it should not be the only company making these changes. They want TikTok and YouTube to come to the table, too, saying these protections should apply across industry standards because kids can simply move from one app to the other. So in fact, part of the money that Meta could ultimately pay out is contingent upon whether TikTok and YouTube adopt similar protections. So, we'll continue to watch this because for some of this, $18 billion settlement to play out, those other companies have to come to the table and also agree to make changes to their platform.
1: I'm going
4: to
1: tell y'all something. I don't think there is a healthy way to digest social media, and it's never going to be a healthy way to digest social media. It's junk food. It's really the tobacco industry. Yeah. Like, you use it knowing the risk. Like, you know, like, there is a lot of great information on social media. Don't get me wrong, but, you know, one thing I try to do to at least, you know, have healthier habits with social media is, like, you know how those, you'll see, like, a headline, or you'll see, like the meme of something, right? And then it'll say, click the link in the bio for the full story. I'll click the link in the bio and read the whole story because I don't want to just consume the headline or the bite. I don't want to just get into that habit because I guarantee you, if you do studies on people's brains right now, you'll be able to see how people spend too much time on social media. And I know it's having an impact on our cognitive abilities. Like, you could tell how people think. You could tell how people talk. Folks is constantly watching their back for imaginary lynch mobs that don't even exist. Like, social media is not healthy. I don't think there is a healthy way to digest social media.
4: And yeah, I would agree with that. And really quickly before we go, we just have a really quick update in Gary, Indiana, where, you know, we've been following the families who've gone more than 2 weeks without power after those devastating storms. So the lights are finally back on for most everyone. As of last night, just over 100 customers in Gary were still without power. At this point, the storm knocked out about, at one point, the storm knocked out about 80% of NIPSCO's customers. Now, the utility company says that larger restoration effort is substantially complete, but they're still facing questions over why it took so long in the first place. Indiana officials, they've called for an investigation into the utility company's response. And now President Trump, he's approved a major disaster declaration, meaning that will open the door for additional federal aid to the area. So,
1: quick update.
2: Thank you, Amy. Yep, that's amazing.
4: All right, y'all. Well, that is your front page news.
1: Thank you, Mimi. 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And coming up next, we got the icon living, my man E-40. He has a quadruple album.
2: Straight from the butt.
1: Four albums.
3: I be wanting to talk like him, but I don't know which words to like chop and screw.
2: Dill.
1: It's called Turning My Money Over. He'll be here to talk about that album and his slang, I'm sure. When we come back, it's The Breakfast Club.
0: The Breakfast Club.
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9: It's time for Tri-State News. An Evansville woman accused of neglecting two dependent adults in her care now faces an additional charge after one of them died. Catherine Payton was charged earlier this year after authorities say two adult family members were found in poor physical condition and covered in feces. One of them, Payton's brother, Christopher Leach, died in May. An autopsy determined Leach died from malnutrition and dehydration due to complications of neglect of an adult with disabilities. Payton's bond is set at $50,000. With a trial scheduled for February 16th. An Evansville man has been found not guilty of attempted murder in connection with a 2023 shooting on Adams Avenue. A Vandenberg County jury acquitted Ja'Kai Mitchell, who was accused of shooting Michael Wright in the torso in June of 2023. Prosecutors argued circumstantial evidence tied Mitchell to the shooting, while the defense said there was no definitive evidence identifying him as the shooter. Jurors deliberated for about 3 hours before returning the not guilty verdict. An Evansville woman faces multiple charges after authorities say she led deputies on a 12-mile pursuit Wednesday morning. Vandenberg County deputies say 46-year-old Latasha Mosley fled from officers on East Indiana Street and continued into Warrick County before eventually stopping. Authorities say Mosley admitted swallowing about 3.5 grams of methamphetamine before the pursuit and throwing items from the vehicle. She was taken to a hospital for treatment and will be booked into jail on charges including resisting law enforcement, operating while intoxicated, reckless driving, and obstruction of justice. And a man has been arrested after a firearm shipped from an Evansville gun store was reported stolen. Investigators say surveillance video from a UPS facility showed 26-year-old employee Murray Smith taking packages. Authorities say Smith later admitted taking packages and offered to return the gun if he wasn't charged. Smith was arrested for theft of a firearm and booked into the Vandenberg County Jail. Your tri-state forecast calls for sunny skies today with highs in the upper 80s and north winds around 5 miles per hour. Tonight will be mostly clear with lows in the mid-60s. Friday stays sunny with highs again in the upper 80s, followed by a clear Friday night with lows in the lower 60s. Dry weather is expected to continue through the weekend and into next week. Temperatures will remain seasonable through Saturday before above normal readings arrive Sunday and continue into next week.
10: 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If you believe that your rights have been violated, contact the Human Relations Commission at 436-4927. 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
2: Yes, it's the world's most dangerous morning show, The Breakfast Club. DJ Envy, Jess Hilarious, Charlamagne Tha God. Envy is on vacation, but Lauren LaRosa is here. And we got a legend in the building, man. Mr. E-40.
3: Yes, sir.
2: Good morning. How you doing, my brother?
4: How you, brother?
2: You always come with some product. What is this?
4: Yeah, that's my son, Chef Emory Stevens, Fire Nectar Hot Honey.
2: Mm.
4: It's high-end, so me and my wife invested with him. So I just want to get y'all a dose. You can put that on pretty much anything, brother.
3: Chicken wings.
4: Anything. Chicken wings go crazy.
3: Hot honey sauce. I'm like, fry some chicken, put this on there.
4: Come on.
5: Cara Pitts pepper.
2: Mm-hmm. Ooh, so culinary skills are generational in y'all family, huh?
4: Man, it seemed like that, right? For sure.
2: Absolutely.
4: Mm-hmm.
2: Man. Well, you got a new album out, Turning My Money Over. It's a quadruple album?
4: It's quadruple album. Yeah, first time ever in hip-hop history.
2: When did E-40 realize relevance doesn't mean being the hottest person in the room?
4: It's all about holding on like a hubcap in a fast lane, you know?
6: I love the way that you talk.
3: Yes.
6: It's like...
4: you know, different states get hot at a time.
2: Mm-hmm.
4: You know, it shifts. You just got to just know how to adjust your thing to it. You know, just put out good music. Put out music to satisfy the fan base that you got. Don't try too hard to be everybody, to try to be like anybody else out there, as far as, you know, their style, their beats.
2: Mm-hmm.
4: I try to do different things, you know. Now, don't get it twisted. You bring yourself into what's going on.
2: Mm-hmm.
4: You got to do that.
3: Yeah.
4: You don't want to be hella out the loop like a hula hoop. You know, you want to be in the mix like Bisquix. You feel me?
3: Yeah.
4: You know, I can't fit in, and I'm the only that never left the Bay that's big.
3: Yeah.
4: I never left. So, you know, you join in to what's going on.
3: Yeah.
4: You know what I mean? But do it your way.
5: Mm-hmm. Your decision to not leave the Bay, I mean, I know it's home, but like musically, like you've never wanted to just like go stay somewhere a little bit and then come on back. Like what was the...
4: Oh, I've done that. I got property in all kind of states and everything like that. Yeah, I really do. Home. Mm-hmm. Mansion.
3: Mm-hmm.
4: Right? Couple of mansions. So I just don't speak on it too much. I lived in Atlanta for 3.5 weeks.
3: Damn.
4: Because, no, it was because Lil Jon them, because I signed with Lil Jon, I put my pride to the side. You know, being independent for all them years, I had just got off of Jive Records. We had a great time. We made a lot of money together. And I was like, you know what? I want to, I think I want to do something different. I called Lil Jon. He put me on like a light switch, man. And I say, I signed up as an artist. I put my pride to the side. Putting your pride to the side to save lives.
3: Mm-hmm.
4: You know, that's one of the things I say a lot. You know, it's just
2: I
4: like.
2: I knew you were signed. I thought I knew y'all collaborated a lot, but I didn't know you was actually signed to
4: him. I signed. Wow. I signed for like a couple of albums. We did it.
2: Mm-hmm.
4: And it was the best decision of my life.
5: And that's the first project y'all did together was your My Ghetto Report Card?
4: Yes, ma'am.
5: Okay. Mm-hmm.
4: And I did that with them. And
2: why was that the best decision in your life?
4: Because I was always 75-25.
2: Mm-hmm.
4: 75 me, 25 Jive.
2: Mm-hmm.
4: So it was a P&D, pressing and distribution deal.
2: Mm-hmm.
4: I never got the full machine behind
2: me. Gotcha.
3: Oh, wow.
2: gotcha.
4: When I signed with Lil Jon, I'm like, uh-oh, all I gotta do is provide the music. We had Reprise Warner behind us.
3: Right.
4: And I provided them with the slaps.
3: Wow.
4: You feel me? It really wasn't, I didn't even really know the direction to go. You know, I had got on Snap Your Fingers with them. That thing
2: classic.
4: Was going already.
2: Mm-hmm. Classic.
4: You know what I mean? That was during the Snap and the Hyphy movement. So I was part of both. So I was winning, period. You know what I'm saying? And then I just went in there. He had set up like an Airbnb way back then. That was 2005.
2: Mm-hmm.
4: 2005. I stayed there for 4.5 months. I mean, not 4.5 months. I'm sorry.
5: Weeks.
4: 3.5 weeks.
2: Mm-hmm.
4: Dang near 4 weeks. And when I stayed there, I got a lot done at Stankonia Studio within a small amount of time. I go in there, I see Scrappy them in there, Crime Mob, all them good people. We all vibing and whatnot. And you know, I went in there and just went to work, knocked out all them slaps, man. Snap Your Fingers, Tell Me When to Go, You and That Booty. I did You and That Booty. You and That Booty, dang near 3 times platinum. Tell Me When to Go just went platinum. It took a long time.
3: What? Crazy.
4: It wasn't streaming. I don't know. You and That Booty was all over the place like space. It was at 2.7 right now if you do your consumption numbers with Luminate. You feel me? That thing about to be 3 times platinum. Man. And I went in there and just did work.
2: Knew I loved
4: the album was platinum. You know, my ghetto report card.
3: Mm-hmm.
4: Yeah, go ahead.
2: I love Snap Your Fingers verse because you can tell you from the Bay Area you in Atlanta, mm-hmm. and this is like, you know, you going to the club. I mean, I've been mobbing. Yeah. been mobbing all day, going to the club.
4: Yeah.
2: And I can, the way you describe it is a person sitting in the club, looking around Atlanta, like, what is going on?
4: Right.
2: You know what I'm saying?
4: Yeah.
2: Like, that verse is so descriptive when you listen to it, man.
4: John and, like, my boy Al Capone coached me on that because I didn't know how to adjust to, I ain't never really just been a radio making type of guy. Mm-hmm. My songs, when they on the radio, they just go natural like an afro. Mm-hmm. You know what I mean? I just do them. And so he was, this is how we going to do it. That was my first time able to really listen really be an artist. Remember, mm-hmm. I told you I was always my own, you know what I'm saying? I was independent. Mm-hmm. I was like, I get to be an artist. And they put that machine behind it, man.
2: That had to be based off a real night, though.
4: Yeah, for
2: straight
4: sure.
2: Straight from the back.
4: Oh, yeah. Because I used to, you know, because we're going, I'm with Lil Jon and them. You know, them dudes, they in the club all the time. I'm peeping the whole woo-wop, you feel me? And it's a trip. Let's talk about you and that booty, right? Mm-hmm. My boy Al Capone. You know who Al Capone is? He out of Memphis. Very legendary. Very legendary rapper.
2: About him. Yeah, I heard the name before.
4: He was signed to me back in the late 90s, mm-hmm. early 2000s. And that's my guy to this day. We family, right? Mm-hmm. He the dude who sing that song, Whoop That Trick.
3: That's
4: Whoop
3: right.
4: That Trick. Yeah. You feel me? That's his song. So we, you know what I'm saying? So he, it's a trip because we was in there and John had did the beat to you and that, right? And then he said, man, Al Capone was like, man, we need somebody that's not overused, but mm-hmm. on the climb, but you know, he one of them ones. And then he just, T-Pain.
3: Mm.
4: T-Pain. Mm-hmm. And one of my guys is in there. He had just did an interview. He said, I just did an interview for him. I got his number. So I called him. I say, man, can you come down to Stankonia? He was like, hell yeah. He just so happened to be in Atlanta. And they came in there. He just, what's up, Fonzarelli? I knew he knew about me when he just, Fonzarelli, that's one of my handles. Mm-hmm. Fonzarelli, right? Came in there and knocked that out without the auto-tune. And then he put the auto-tune on his voice on top of that, but it was already one of them ones. Mm-hmm. And then Rob Mack came in there. He said, that's it. And so I just filled in the blanks, killed it.
2: That's not Candy from Housewives.
4: That's Candy from the Housewives.
2: Oh,
4: but peep game, peep the play, how it went. We called, you know, sis up out the Bay Area, we called Keisha Cole.
3: Mm. Ew.
4: You know what I'm saying?
3: Ew.
4: It just so happened she pulled up, but I don't know what happened. I don't know if it was the Yaper. We had the Yaper, and she last minute she decided to not do it.
2: No.
4: But it's what I love her. We got love. I don't know. You know, you never know what person, you know what I'm saying, was. I don't really know the whole story. You know what I'm saying? But regardless of what, Candy had already wrote her part for. Mm-hmm. You know what I'm saying? So for whoever was going to do it.
5: Right.
4: You know what I mean? Mm-hmm. And Lil Jon was like, just let Candy do it. I was like, yeah, let Candy do the shit.
3: Yeah.
4: You know what I mean? Because she used to write. And that's Candy, you a star already.
3: Playing with
4: it. So Candy went there and killed it.
5: Yeah.
4: Right?
5: Yeah.
4: She's Candy, good people. She dope. So sis went there and killed it. So we got something that's almost three times platinum. That's a great
2: But it's crazy when you look at that record now because you see E-40, T-Pain, and Candy. Like, it's
3: right.
2: three legendary individuals. Mm-hmm. Yeah.
5: And at the time, y'all was just doing what felt good and collabing with people that felt good.
4: Yes,
5: so
4: ma'am.
5: So it's 20 years later since.
4: Right.
5: And so, you celebrating 20 years. Wow.
4: And go ahead.
5: Yeah, no, go ahead.
4: So it's a trip because within that like same little frame of Tell Me When To Go, we did Snap Your Fingers.
3: Mm-hmm.
4: Lil Jon did that during my session. He took my song from me.
2: I'm
4: just being sarcastic, but he did. He said, we did it, knocked it out, put Sean Paul on that thing. And he was like, man, you already got Tell Me When To Go and You In That Booty. I'm going to use this for my I say, man, whatever. We all went in. Let's go. You know what I mean?
5: Yeah.
4: But it all, I sing that every concert, every show. You know what I mean?
2: All right, when we come back, we're going to be talking to the icon living, my man E-40, right here on the World's Most Dangerous Morning Show.

0: be Just Hilarious, Charlamagne the God. Envy is on vacation, but Lauren LaRosa is here, and we're sitting with my man E-40. He has a quadruple album out right now called Turning My Money Over, and we're discussing it. Lauren?
1: I saw a clip that you had posted talking about you being the first male rap artist back in 94 to sign that $3.5 million distribution deal. How did you, and you said that it like accumulated more over the years, but like at that time, like you had the click, like how did you know business wise, like this is the number I should be asking for, it should be distribution versus probably what they came to you with, like how did you know to even think that way then?
2: My thinking that way came from my uncle St. Charles. His name is Charles Thurman. He's my mama's brother. They got the same mama, same daddy. It was 11 of them. Uncle St. Charles, you know, everybody called people uncle. No, yeah. This is my bloodline. And so he actually, as a young mustache, I used to just look up to him, you know, because he's done so much. He's multi-talented music wise and everything else. Art wise, he do, you know, sculpturing, all kind of stuff. So he made records in the '70s. Like in 72, he had a record. I think 74, like he already knew how to do it. So he the one who we always, when I used to see him, I'm like, St. Charles, I want to make a record. And he always used to tell me to come with the woo-wop-dee woo. Mm-hmm. And you know what I'm saying? So, you know, one day, so we did it. And when I came home from Grambling, you know what I mean? During that 1 year in college, I came right back to the soil. You understand me? We got us a clothing line. You know what I'm saying? Me and my brother, D-Shot, not a clothing line, a clothing store. You know what I'm saying? And made a few dollars with that. Ended up working with St. Charles. And he was like, bro, this is how you got it. He taught me how to go get a bank account and everything. Like way back in the days, like when I was young, he was like, you got to get a bank account. You got to do this. You got to know how to do these consignment sheets. He taught me what a PO is and, you know what I'm saying, cash on delivery. Like just all kind of stuff. So we was before there was like the masterpiece of the world. He was already doing his thing out in Richmond, California with us. We always out in the Bay hustling, trying to make it happen, you know, independently. And he came to my Uncle St. Charles. He seen how we was getting down. He did his thing. You know, he went and got them boys from down south. Mm-hmm. You know what I'm saying? People in the sticks that actually appreciate when they get a blessing and an opportunity. California, not so much. I had artists that was very, very
3: entitled.
2: Entitled. Mm-hmm. And they, you know, they wanted to quit after one album. It's like, bro, this is called artist development. You ain't even got no buzz yet. I'm putting you in the mix like Bisquicks. You feel me? Mm-hmm. And so they all thought they was E-40. Not all of them. One of my favorite artists is Celly Cell. Mm-hmm. He's the one who sang "It's Going Down mm-hmm. Tonight." Mm-hmm. Tonight it's going down. That just recently went gold. Mm-hmm. That's crazy, right? But it was many years ago. But anyway, make a long story short and a short story long, P and many other artists paid attention to that blueprint, the independent route, and was able to get distribution deals. So Jive had got at me. P went and got one at Priority. I had already got one at Jive, and mine was like a bidding where every label that dealt with rap wanted to sign E-40 and Sick With It Records, the Click. They wanted to sign me and the Click. You know what I mean? I'm talking about it was a bidding war. Jive Records had my heroes over there. They had KRS-One. They had Too Short.
3: Yeah.
2: You know what I'm saying? Yeah. They had Too Short. Yeah, that's all you had to say. You feel me? Yep. You know, they had UGK. They had Tribe Called Quest.
3: Yeah.
2: Mm. You know, Shaq was over there. Shaquille O'Neal. Will Smith was over there. But wow. But they had Spice One. Okay. Yeah, so I'm like, oh, okay, they know how to deal with me. They had, did I say Souls of Mischief? They have Souls over there. So I was like, okay, this is something Barry Wise, you know, he caught me at the Gavin convention and Banks hooked it up. He said, man, Barry want to have a meeting with you. So we went upstairs, me, Chaz Hayes, which was my manager at the time and my big bro to this day, you know what I'm saying? And we all went up there, me and Be Legit, and we just got to talking and we was like, okay, well, let's see. Y'all have something for us and fly us out. So we flew out there, man. They made us an offer. We can't, you know, refuse. The deal was very unique, mm-hmm. you know, very open. And I'm talking about Def Jam, every label in hip hop. Mm-hmm. It was a big bidding war. The money that they said, it was cool, but I didn't take a big advancement like that. That was an advancement. Always remember that's an advancement. It's hard to recoup an advancement when they can hide certain and all that. Not saying that that's what I was thinking of at the time, far as them high. It's just the little the better. You know, you recruit quick and you ain't got a trip. You know what I mean? You can monitor better and all that. So I never been one to take big advance. So it was, the deal was actually more than that at the end of the day.
0: You mean you've had major label success and independence, right? Like, what's the part of independence nobody talks about? Everybody let us say own your masters, but you know, ownership come with them expenses. You know what I mean? Mm-hmm. You got to pay for the infrastructure.
2: Right.
1: All responsibility on you.
2: I got a distribution written now. Distribution deal right now with Virgin, and I've been with them since 2009, 2010. The first one I took an advancement because I was coming off of the giant, off of the Lil Jon situation. Mm-hmm. So I took a small advancement just to get the album done. After that, I never took advancement ever again.
0: Wow.
2: I pay for all the producers. I pay for production. I pay for videos. They don't pay for nothing.
1: Wow.
2: Nathan. And I done had successful albums. That's what you call major distribution. That's what you call, I got a major distributor, but I'm still independent.
1: Mm-hmm. Mm-hmm.
2: You know what I mean? I won't tell the terms, but the chunk of the money, the chunk of the amount and percentage that I get is groovy like a drive-in movie.
1: That Diamond record, that's probably a crazy kickback.
2: You talking about the Big Sean record?
1: Yes.
2: You want me to tell you how that unfolded?
0: Please.
1: Yes, dude.
2: From me being solid, not salad, because I'm one of them dudes, if I f*** with you, I f*** you heavy, and I'm gonna stay in contact with you. Mm-hmm. I'm gonna hit you from time to time, just check on your well-beings. Mm-hmm. You know what I'm saying? That type of shit. So I didn't even want none. I'm in a studio. Me, cousin Feek, my cousin Work Baby, we all in there, motherfucker. I'm just like, we already working. I'm working on it. I stay in a studio, and I just say, I'm called Big Sean. So I just called him out of nowhere. I was drinking and shit. And I hit him out of nowhere. He just he say, "Big homie, what's happening?" He was in this studio on one, right? And he was like, "I got one. It's ironic you call, big homie. I got one for us. Mm-hmm. I got one.
0: Look at God, man.
2: Right?" He say, "But this gotta be the dopest 16 bars you ever did in your life." I say, "Let's send that bitch over." Mm-hmm. So he sent it. I brainstormed, killed that shit. Sent it ripped back to him with the hurry upness that night, and the hook was already there. Mm-hmm. The song was done. When he sent it to me, all I had to do was make like an application and fill in the blanks. Mm-hmm. You know, all I had to do was just fill in the blanks like an application. You know what I'm saying? And that's what I did. I put my verse in there, mm-hmm. and that was it. It was already designed. It was already out of here. And we got a diamond record, bro. But I seen some comments on a few blogs, and they was like, "It's about time. Right? What took it so long?" And I'm like, "Do you understand what diamond mean? That mean a million. A million 10 times, dummy.
1: Mm-hmm. I don't think people knew
2: dumb.
1: That, it's because they look at how big y'all star, y'all celebrity is, and they think that that's supposed to be like a. Yeah. They don't know. They just see E40's huge. Big Sean is huge. That was a big song. Boom. You don't really get it until you look at it. You're like, damn, that's a lot of.
0: It's only like 100 diamond songs in the history of music.
2: It's not a lot. And Sean made big sense with this. He said it pretty much, because I think we put it out in 2015.
0: Yeah.
2: So how many years that is? 11?
0: 11.
2: He said it pretty much went platinum every year.
0: Yeah.
2: Think about that.
0: Yeah. All right, when we come back, we're going to be talking to the icon living, my man E40, right here on the World's Most Dangerous Morning Show, The Breakfast Club.

0: Andrew, the morning show, The Breakfast Club, DJ Envy, Jess Hilarious, Charlamagne the God. Envy is on vacation, but Lauren LaRosa is here, and we're sitting with my man, E-40. He has a quadruple album out right now called Turning My Money Over, and we're discussing it. Lauren?
1: I know you've been with your wife for a really long time. Mm-hmm. How much of her being in your life, or as you're building all this, kind of helped that mindset as well, too? Like, got to stay ready, got to invest my money, turn my money over.
2: Man, that woman is incredible. We met in high school. And band, she played the clarinet at Vallejo Junior. I played the drums at Franklin Junior High. You know, with her having my back, you know, she didn't know. I wasn't even famous at that time. Mm-hmm. I was popular, but I wasn't famous like, oh, he's going to make it. Well, I really wasn't. Mm-hmm. I didn't know. And she just stood there with me, man, and allowed me to go out there and, you know, put food on the table. You know, a lot of women, it's damn if you do, damn if you don't. Like, if you're not spending quality time, you know, you get scrutinized for that.
3: Yeah.
2: If you're spending too much time, it's like, you know, go get some money. Sometimes it's like, go get some money. But how am I gonna get money if you're making me spend this quality time? And if you don't make no money, you need to, you know what I'm saying? It's tricky. So anyway, but she was always really

0: out there on me. I'm not. Never. I don't do it. It ain't worth it, man. It's what for?
1: We got the audience.
0: I got a queen.
2: We had two showed up here, and two show was saying that about you. Listen to what show said.
3: E40. I swear to God, I've been knowing this brother my entire adult life. The show is over. We playing dominoes. We talking shit, playing cards. E40 is like, do not bring them b****s around me. Don't bring them b****s in my room. Mm-hmm. I ain't got no conversation for them. That is like, I love my wife. That's mm-hmm. Since when he was a young nigga, like rock star status, he's like, I ain't thinking about these b****s out here. And that's just been his thing.
2: How did you have that emotional intelligence so young? It's like you learned early what so much of us learn late.
0: My granddaddy and grandmama, they had 11 kids. And they was together till they died. My granddaddy was a preacher. My grandmama was the mother of the church. I grew up in a church house. They taught me morals and respect. When you find a good one, you better keep her. A lot of good ones go right past them. A lot of good ones really love the hell out of them. I have partners, they love the hell out of them. And they would have been loyal. And they go get somebody that's not even cool.
2: Word up.
0: You feel me?
2: Mm-hmm. But rest in peace to Tupac. It's been 30 years since Tupac passed this year. You actually knew Pac in real life. Like, not the mythical figure that we talk about. Like, you knew him for real. What do people who never knew Pac fundamentally misunderstand about who he was?
0: Every time somebody asks me that, I say, if he like you, he love you. He was loyal. And he was a player, the way he dressed, mm-hmm. the way he carried himself, you know what I'm saying? Real top hat, you know what I mean? Far from a sucker, really born in it, you know? His mom was Black Panther, like crazy, you know? Mm-hmm. I feel he's a GOAT, you know? Cause the way I sat up there and watched him write, man, like I've been in this studio with him a few times where he just go in there, take 10, 15 minutes and just don't even think twice about it once he do it. Don't go in there to adjust any words and then it's just done. Mm-hmm. And it'd be A+ every time. Being from the Bay Area, we always felt he was one of ours. You know, they try to say he's not from the Bay, but that's where he learned his game from. Mm-hmm. That's what gave him the swag. That's what, you know what I mean? Like in the Bay, we naturally pop our, you know, that's one of the things I popularized, right? Mm-hmm. Popping your collar too, that's another thing.
2: Pop would have been in Mount Westmore?
0: Definitely. Definitely. Pox, man, GOAT, bro. For real. And people know that. Some people really disrespect Pac. They be like, you know, man, he was weak. How's he weak, bro? Come on, man. That man uplifted females and males. Uplifted females, bro. Keep your head up. Brenda's got a baby. Like, told people to stay positive. He was that man talk crazy about politics and, like, he really meant something. You feel me?
1: Yeah.
0: I mean, he did so much in so little time. The man died at 25. Man was in movies, theater. I mean, just poets. He did, you know, poetry. He did everything, man. I remember him wanting to put a restaurant together. He hit me. He was like, man, I want to do something called Gangster Cafe, kind of like Planet Hollywood was. Mm-hmm. We wanted to call it Gangster. He said, if you want to invest, we're going to do it. Let's go. I said, man, I'm with you. Just let me know when. That was one of his dreams before he passed on.
1: Yeah.
0: You know what I mean? Mm-hmm. Ah, damn, that would have been dope, too.
2: Crazy. Gangster Cafe would have been crazy.
0: Yeah.
2: Crazy.
0: Yeah.
2: Listen, my last question. You spent decades teaching people how to get money, right? But at this point in your life, what have you learned about the things money can't fix?
0: Money can't unsucker you. If you're a sucker, you're just a sucker. But
1: sucker ducking on that.
0: I be feeling like, man, there's only 7 real motherfuckers on this earth.
2: Damn.
0: I know I'm one of them. Whoever the other 6, identify yourself. I feel like I be feeling like, you know, there's so many suckers nowadays that they sucking up the earth oxygen. That's why we got global warming. I think that.
1: You might have just solved that for all the people that be on the hill yelling.
0: Come on.
1: You know they be down there in D.C. Yeah.
2: I think it's the internet. The internet created a safe space for suckers.
0: I was talking to I was talking to Two Sheets. He said, man, we probably could have did without the internet. I said, I know. Wasn't we doing fine? We didn't need that bullshit, right?
1: Yeah, for sure. Yeah.
2: E40, man. Always a pleasure kicking it with the legend, man. Turning My Money Over will be out this Friday. Thank you for coming, brother.
0: Yes. Thank you. I appreciate y'all. Mm-hmm. Go get the quadruple album, first time in history, back-to-back blappers. Let's go.
2: E40 is the Breakfast Club.

0: Certified.
1: Yes, it's the world's most dangerous morning show, The Breakfast Club. DJ Envy, Jeff Hilarious, Charlamagne Tha God, Lauren LaRosa is here as well. Salute to the good brother E-40. Make sure you go pick up his new quadruple album, Turning My Money Over. Boy, oh boy, oh boy, if you're an E-40 fan, today is Christmas, right?
2: Oh my God, yes. Mm-hmm. He's talking so, I love the way he talks. Everything is like records. A riddle.
3: Yes.
2: Girl.
1: And it's time for the latest with Lauren LaRosa.
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3: So Tyler Perry, we've been talking a bit about earlier this morning. I've been teasing and telling you guys that he did something amazing for up and coming creators in the film and the television space. So what he's doing, he launched a film distribution arm called Max Scene. So it's spelled M-A-X Scene, like in scene, mm-hmm. In honor of his mom. Her name is Maxine. So he says that he launched this because in honor of his mother, because she was one of the people who believed in him before anybody else did. And that belief is the reason why he never stopped chasing his path. He says his new distribution arm, Maxine, exists to do that as a source of belief for the next generation of storytellers. It's about taking the confidence and encouragement that his mom poured into him and paying it forward by championing filmmakers who need someone to believe in them, open the door, and help them reach the audience waiting on the other side.
1: What about that money, though? He providing some funding, too?
3: Yeah, so here's what he plans to do. Okay. From what I can see, the announcement was kind of like brief, but I looked up, what can Tyler Perry do with this distribution arm that he could not just do as a studio? So his studio traditionally focused on Tyler Perry's own massive output of plays, shows, and films, but as a distribution label, he can acquire and release independent films from outside in up-and-coming storytellers who lack the muscle to reach the theater. So there will have to be a financial arm in that. It cuts out the middleman, so instead of relying on an outside legacy distributor like a Lionsgate or a Netflix or whoever else to greenlight and market external projects, his dedicated arm lets him curate and push these releases directly right from Tyler Perry. And then, you know, owning physical stages controls production costs, and we know that he has those stages down at Tyler Perry Studios. But controlling the distribution means that he can keep a wider slice of, you know, what the money, the revenue that's coming back in. So I think that he'll be able to filter that through the creators as well too. So it just seems like he'll be, you know, able to empower people more directly and have a more of a say so on what is greenlit and what goes out, and especially for up and coming filmmakers that he's discovering.
1: Well, salute to that brother, right, Tyler Perry,
2: so
1: man.
2: Always doing something.
1: That is a fact.
2: Employing
1: whether
2: people,
1: you realize it or not.
3: I was about to say, I don't think people realize, like, we know Tyler Perry is big and it's Tyler Perry, but I don't know if people realize
1: how many black people he employs, how many black people he keeps working.
3: But how many black people don't have a studio. The distribution arm is now attached to a studio. Like, this is a major deal, especially because we talk a lot about, like, what we don't see anymore as much across, like, black television, right? Mm-hmm. And I feel like right now that we're kind of getting back to, like, I saw Coco Jones and her announcement, she's getting a Hillary spinoff from the Bel-Air series that she was in.
1: Well, that's because NBC gave her that spinoff, though. Yeah, salute to Coco.
3: But just seeing black people on television in these series and these, like, you know, you can turn it on and you're watching these episodic, you know,
1: things.
3: I hear
1: everything you're saying, but you know why we see so many black people on TV?
3: Tyler Perry.
1: Over the years? Exactly.
2: Period. Yes. And speaking of seeing black people on TV, Beauty and the Black is coming back, Netflix.
1: That's Tyler Perry too, right?
2: Yeah, that's Tyler Perry.
3: That's the one you like, because they used to be talking about the line he used to always
2: remember
3: say
2: Charles,
3: about Beauty
2: Horace,
3: Black.
2: All them. No.
3: It was the one with the butt.
1: The horny gay old man.
3: I forget what
2: Attorney Vonnie.
3: It was something
2: and Charles
3: you used to always
2: was dealing
3: talk
2: with each
3: about.
2: Other, and he was like, you can't walk away from this ass or something that. You know,
1: no,
2: you
1: that was Beauty and the Black.
2: That was Beauty and the Black.
3: Yeah,
2: and you like
1: when he dropped his pants, it was like, you gonna walk away from all this?
2: Yeah, time? Yes, because that was Charles who said that. The Attorney Vonnie.
3: Period.
2: It's coming back, y'all. So tune in on Netflix, man. Beauty and the Black, baby. Thank you, Tyler.
3: Yeah, shout out to Tyler Perry. Shonda Rhimes too, just mentioning another black person in this creation space. She just renewed a partnership with Netflix for another 5 years. So
2: okay,
3: we'll be seeing some great things from her. Yes,
1: dropping a clues bomb for Shonda
2: Rhimes. Absolutely.
3: All right.
2: Another one.
3: Now, announcements. Church announcements as we end. Young Miami has finally let us know who's going to be on that Spin That remix. We don't have a remix yet, but we know who's going to be featured.
2: Who it is?
3: Lil Baby and Kodak.
1: We were right about Kodak.
2: I knew it. I knew it was Yak, yo.
1: The hell, which one of them symbols was Baby, though?
2: It was Lil Baby, yeah.
3: The
1: had to be the diamond, right?
3: No.
2: It had to be. It's not the shiesty.
3: Oh, no, it got to be the shiesty. I mean, it can't be the shiesty. Yeah, so it had to be the diamond. I saw some people saying Plies yesterday too.
2: I saw Trina people, and Plies.
3: I really thought Trina was going to be involved.
2: Yeah,
3: in
2: y'all really thought it was Trina and Plies
3: because originally she had also said that she said something about like OGs. So
1: they
3: maybe
1: they must going to change the hook because what the hell is they sitting there talking about where all my scamming ass niggas at for?
2: Yeah, know
1: hell
2: all about
1: Lil
2: it.
1: Baby, be saying that.
2: I don't know, but he don't want. No, he a big spender, according to some of the girlies. He is a big spender, baby. So that's what's up.
3: Yeah,
2: I'm excited to hear yet though. I haven't even seen him. Kodak. I haven't really seen him.
1: She should have just dropped a remix, okay?
2: Instead of making this guy.
1: There's too much expectation now. You know what I mean?
2: What do you mean?
1: Because now I want to hear it.
2: Now you want to hear it?
1: Yeah.
3: You wanted to hear it before. It too.
1: It's been gassed up a little too much.
2: He don't like no gas ups.
1: No, just give it to me.
3: You go from her saying she wants Drake to the people thinking it's Trina. And not that Lil Baby and Kodak ain't going to deliver, but it is a lot of like, nah, we want to see. What's the spin that? What y'all talking?
2: Already,
3: what's the thing? She said they big spenders.
2: Mm. I already know, man. Yak going to come. He going to come with it. So,
3: well, that is actually going to be releasing, I believe. Yes, it's out this Friday. It's out tomorrow.
2: Tomorrow.
3: Yep. So we'll see if it meets the expectations tomorrow. Hey, Miami. I know she's probably tuned in and listening right now. But yeah, that's the latest for the hour. And in the next latest, we are going to get into some conversation about what we're going to see more of from Dolly Parton. Even though we know she is not here any longer, she had a plan in place. She hired a team. So there will be some new projects that will be coming from under her estate.
2: Okay. Thank you. Got you. And coming up next, Just Fix My Mess. If you haven't
1: That's
2: problems,
1: not what's coming up next.
2: That is what's coming. Oh, my God. Who you getting your donkey to?
1: Yes.
2: I'm
1: Just
2: so
1: with
2: sorry,
1: the mess comes up after donkey. Donkey of the day, man. This is a lesson that black people need to learn. We got to stop using things as identifiers for people.
2: What?
1: You know
2: what
1: I mean? Like, I'm like, okay, bundles. You know what I'm saying?
2: Okay, show me that. Whenever she
1: okay, veneers.
3: Yes, I was calling you baggy jeans the other day, all day.
1: I know, but we got to stop. And this is a great example why. We'll discuss. I need the staff of the Blue Hudson Restaurant in Weehawken, New Jersey to come to the front of the congregation. We'd like to have a word with them.
2: Oh, Lord. It's the Breakfast Club. Good morning.
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1: Donkey of the Day for Thursday, August 27th, goes to a diner in New Jersey called Blue on the Hudson. Blue is in Weehawken, New Jersey. And the headline that caught my attention this morning came from the New York Post, and it said, NJ Diner outraged after upscale restaurant serves her dessert with offensive message. Now, we live in an era where everyone is so easily offended, and personally, I don't get offended easily, but I have offended people, okay? Not on purpose, sometimes on purpose, but that's not always my intention, but I have. So when it comes to people being offended, oftentimes I'm like, here we go again, okay? But I'm gonna be honest with you, I can see why this person is offended, okay? See, the victim's name is Antoni Sinbaldi. Dropping a clues bomb for Antoni Sinbaldi. Happy belated born day, Antoni. She's 29 and she was celebrating her 29th born day, and she ordered an apple tart tatin for dessert. I don't even know what the hell that is. Okay, I know what an apple tart is. I don't know what the tatin is. What's the tatin? Anybody
8: I don't know?
1: No,
8: but blue food is good though.
1: Oh, you been there before?
8: That's my spot.
1: Yeah, they say it's upscale.
8: Oh my God, it's so good. The steak and the drinks is amazing.
1: All right. Well, there was a happy birthday message on Antoni's plate. Let's go to CBS News for the report, please.
11: It's the birthday memory Antonia Sinibaldi was not expecting to make. It was back on June 20th when she, along with friends and family, went out to celebrate her 29th birthday at the restaurant Blue on the Hudson in Weehawken. Sinibaldi, who is a singer-songwriter, was diagnosed with a cervical spinal injury when she was 2 years old, the result of a car accident involving a drunk driver. She has relied on a motorized wheelchair and ventilator for most of her life. On this evening in June, when it was time for dessert, she was served a message that was far from sweet. What it said was, "Happy birthday, wheelchair," a message that stunned the table and the birthday girl.
12: Took me by surprise. I shouldn't be reminded of something that I already know.
11: In a statement to CBS News New York, a spokesperson for Blue on the Hudson said management was deeply saddened by what occurred, apologizing for what it describes as an unfortunate mistake, saying in part, the word wheelchair was used as a reference to identify where a birthday dessert with a candle should be delivered. Unfortunately, that notation was misunderstood and was written on the plate itself. There was absolutely no malicious or disrespectful intent behind that notation.
12: Don't bring my disability in every sentence. That's what people they should know.
1: Now, full disclosure, because God knows my heart, okay? God knows Jess Hilarious's heart too, all right? I just need to be transparent for myself. I completely understand why whoever did this deserves Donkey of the Day. That's why I'm giving it to him. Mm-hmm. But boy, I find this hilarious, okay? This was so unnecessary yet so funny, okay? Poor Antonia, as you just heard, has used the wheelchair since she was 2 years old, okay? Suffered a spinal injury in a car accident involving a drunk driver. That's why you shouldn't drink and drive. She just out there wanting to enjoy her 29 years of life. Beautiful birthday dinner surrounded by friends and family. Then dessert comes out and written on her plate, "Happy birthday, wheelchair." You might as well have had the bottle girls come out with the sparklers and the big ass sign that said, "Happy birthday, handicapped." Okay? What kind of birthday greeting is happy birthday wheelchair? Okay? Who would do this? All right? What if this person had Down syndrome? What if they had a lazy eye? What if they had alopecia? Okay? And I don't know who in the restaurant did this, but it's a good chance. If I had to use the process of elimination, they were black. Okay, because this is how we talk. We be like, okay, wheelchair.
8: Yes.
1: All right. Okay, shoulder pads. Uh-huh. We will reduce people to whatever it is they on in the moment. Happy birthday, ball head. Happy birthday, ringworm. Okay, happy birthday, CPAP machine. All right. You can't just start identifying people by whatever distinguishing characteristic you notice when they walked in. Okay. And I'm mad at myself that I find human error so funny, because the Blue restaurant says they weren't making fun of Antonia. And I don't think they were either. Okay. They say wheelchair was written on the ticket so employees would know who the birthday dessert was for. I totally understand them. Okay. But you're not supposed to write this stuff down. These are the things we supposed to say to each other. Okay, hey, shorty in the wheelchair, it's her birthday. All right? Bet.
5: You can't write wheelchair on the ticket, though. All right? There's people out there in restaurants who communicate like this all the time. Hey, bald head dude, red shirt, order the steak medium. Fat dude in the Yankee hat ordered a Diet Coke. I don't know why. Those type of identifiers are fine amongst each other. But somewhere between the ticket and Antonio's table, wires got crossed, people got too comfortable, and somebody saw the word wheelchair and decided to write it in chocolate sauce. Okay, why? Why? You know that's not her name. Okay, see, y'all just like Target with the minstrel show, okay? With the minstrel show clown suit, all right? That order and plate went through too many hands for someone not to catch this. And that's why y'all getting donkey today. Mm. And I don't want the people fired. I want them studied, okay? Because at no point while you were beautifully piping the word wheelchair onto this woman's birthday plate, did your brain tap you on the shoulder and say, hey, quick question, bruh. F you do it. Okay, right. They had several opportunities to abort this mission. You saw the ticket, you got the plate, you picked up the sauce, you wrote happy, okay? You wrote birthday. Then you started writing wheel, okay? Your brain didn't send up one flare yet, not even around the second E. By the time you got the chair, somebody should have knew what the hell was up, okay? Somebody had to come pick that plate up. Another human being, they didn't look down and say, what the hell, okay? They looked at a woman sitting in the wheelchair, looked down at the plate that said, happy birthday wheelchair, and said, here, here, okay? You wrote happy wheelchair birthday and salted caramel, and not once did your brain say, stop. Look, I don't believe every terrible mistake comes from a terrible heart. You know, sometimes nobody is malicious. Sometimes nobody is hateful. Sometimes people just dumb as hell. And that's what Donkey of the Day is for. Please give the folks at the Blue, at the Hudson, the sweet sounds of the Hamiltones.
2: Oh, now you are the Donkey of the Day. Ooh, you are the Donkey of the Day. Yee-haw.
3: I know they was black.
5: Yeah, I know. And our culture don't translate to everybody.
3: And that's a long-ass word, wheelchair. You know, like you said, by the time you got to the second E, then the chair, like, yo, what's up with you?
5: They didn't mean nothing by it.
3: Was she black? Because they probably thought that she was going to be cool.
5: No. They didn't mean nothing by it. That's how they was talking amongst each other to her.
3: Yeah, but why would you write that in chocolate?
5: They just, it's a brain blast.
3: Bro.
5: This is why AI going to take over, because we already moving like robots.
8: We don't got to stop going there, though, right?
3: Are they all black that work there long?
8: No.
3: They not?
8: No. It's few far in between of us there, but the food is really, it's
5: people
8: good.
5: In wheelchairs it's might good. Feel away. People in wheelchairs might feel away.
3: Yeah, I ain't rolling up no more. Nah, I
8: would definitely say something the next time I'm there, but yeah. I just need to make sure I can still go.
3: Okay, wheelchair.
5: Happy That's birthday, crazy. Wheelchair.
8: And then you bring it out and sit it down and you like right there saying happy birthday. So like right. The family like, hold up.
5: They was calling her wheelchair all night from the time she walked in. I mean, you know what I mean.
8: The people that were
3: not
8: there.
3: The time she walked in.
5: Thank you, please.
3: Thank you for the donkey today, Charlotte.
5: Yes, thank you for donkey today. Happy birthday, and what's her name? Antoni. Happy birthday.
3: Oh my
5: god. We got Jess Fix My Mess coming up next. Okay, she's not an expert at anything, but she has some life experiences that she can help you with some of your issues. Okay, it's the world's most dangerous morning show, The Breakfast Club.
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15: It's time for Tri-State News. An Evansville woman accused of neglecting two dependent adults in her care now faces an additional charge after one of them died. Catherine Payton was charged earlier this year after authorities say two adult family members were found in poor physical condition and covered in feces. One of them, Payton's brother, Christopher Leach, died in May. An autopsy determined Leach died from malnutrition and dehydration due to complications of neglect of an adult with disabilities. Payton's bond is set at $50,000. With a trial scheduled for February 16th. An Evansville man has been found not guilty of attempted murder in connection with a 2023 shooting on Adams Avenue. A Vandenberg County jury acquitted Ja'Kai Mitchell, who was accused of shooting Michael Wright in the torso in June of 2023. Prosecutors argued circumstantial evidence tied Mitchell to the shooting, while the defense said there was no definitive evidence identifying him as the shooter. Jurors deliberated for about 3 hours before returning the not guilty verdict. An Evansville woman faces multiple charges after authorities say she led deputies on a 12-mile pursuit Wednesday morning. Vandenberg County deputies say 46-year-old Latasha Mosley fled from officers on East Indiana Street and continued into Warrick County before eventually stopping. Authorities say Mosley admitted swallowing about 3.5 grams of methamphetamine before the pursuit and throwing items from the vehicle. She was taken to a hospital for treatment and will be booked into jail on charges including resisting law enforcement, operating while intoxicated, reckless driving, and obstruction of justice. And a man has been arrested after a firearm shipped from an Evansville gun store was reported stolen. Investigators say surveillance video from a UPS facility showed 26-year-old employee Murray Smith taking packages. Authorities say Smith later admitted taking packages and offered to return the gun if he wasn't charged. Smith was arrested for theft of a firearm and booked into the Vandenberg County Jail. Your tri-state forecast calls for sunny skies today with highs in the upper 80s and north winds around 5 miles per hour. Tonight will be mostly clear with lows in the mid-60s. Friday stays sunny with highs again in the upper 80s, followed by a clear Friday night with lows in the lower 60s. Dry weather is expected to continue through the weekend and into next week. Temperatures will remain seasonable through Saturday before above normal readings arrive Sunday and continue into next week.
16: 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The Human Relations Commission promotes non-discrimination and works to ensure fair and equal housing opportunities for all. Any actions or omissions taken because of race, sex, color, religion, disability, familial status, or national origin that restricts your housing choices is unlawful. If you believe that your rights have been violated, contact the Human Relations Commission at 436-4927. This announcement was funded through the City of Evansville's Community Development Block Grant.
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18: This meditation is brought to you by the Lion Street Church of Christ, 756 Lion Street, Evansville, Indiana.
19: They say that one of the most powerful methods of communication is repetition. We know for a fact that repetition is the best way to commit information to memory, but it is also the best way to express the importance of a subject or an idea. When I was in the fourth grade, we had to write our multiplication, or what I called our timetables, from 1 to 12 every day. My fourth grade teacher, Mrs. Newsom, knew that if we were to become proficient in solving math problems, we would first need to grasp the basic principles of multiplication. God initiated this principle long before my fourth grade teacher. Throughout Scripture, you will find God employing the principle of repetition by conveying different precepts regarding His Word. It is interesting to note how large a portion of God's Word is occupied with the subject of prayer, either in furnishing examples that teach us how and when to pray, enforcing precepts that teach us why and to whom we should pray, or pronouncing promises which teach us to pray in faith with hopeful expectation based on heavenly supply. Whether we find a wrestling Jacob, or a Daniel who prayed 3 times a day, or David who with all his heart called upon his God, we could be on a mountain and witness Elijah, or in a dungeon seeing Paul and Silas. We have multitudes of commands and myriad of promises. The question is, what does repetition teach us about our sacred importance and necessity of prayer in your life?
17: Drive time. Meditation.
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0: 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It's the real deal. Help me! 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
1: Oh my God.
2: I'm all up in your mess. I'ma fix it. Fix it.
3: Fix my mess.
2: Fix it. 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
4: Hello, who's this?
5: Hey, Jess. This is Tierra.
4: Good morning, Tierra. What's your problem, babe? What's up?
5: Okay, so me and my best friend, we've been friends for going on like 20 years since we were 16. Like in the beginning, this was like locked in. It was like to the point where she would get mad if I get other friends. But I was like in our younger days, like in our 20s. So over time, we get thugging together. I'd be there for her. When my type of being there for her, I'd be there for her for advice. If she's going through something, to need some money, like I don't do her baby showers, like I'm a real friend. Like I'm locked in.
4: Yeah.
5: But with her, it's more of she's just there for advice. I don't really got it like that to be there for me financially or if I needed something, but that's fine. I'm not looking for none of that. I'm just looking for a friendship.
4: Right.
5: So she's been in relationships, I've been in relationships. She starts to treat me weird or cut me off when she feel like my relationship not going how she expects for it to go, I guess. I guess she want better for me, so she don't be understanding why I go through some of the things that I go through. So when I see in sticky situations in my relationship, it's like, oh, I can't deal with you no more. I don't want to deal with your mess. But it's like, her relationship isn't my person either, and I'm not in a friendship with you because of who you with. I'm in a friendship with you because you're my friend, and I like you, and I love you.
4: Yeah.
5: So I just don't understand, like, should I keep caring about her, being there for her, like I said, financially, advice, a real friend to her when she's not reciprocating? But I love this girl. Like, we've been friends for almost 20 years, so it's just hard for me to let her go.
4: Yeah, no.
5: Even though she's treating me wrong.
4: Yeah, I do understand. I think that it seems like a variety of things. There's not just the fact that she doesn't, you know, reciprocate the things that you do for her financially and things like that. Because you just said you don't really care about that part of it. But when it comes to something that you have, like one of your relationships, and she doesn't like who you're with or whatever, she just falls back like, look, I'm not even, because I don't want to deal with that. I don't want to deal with you and see you going. Listen, you got to think of it. It's another way you can think about it, right? This your girl. I know she loves you just like you love her, although she don't really show it on the financial part. It's things that she lacks. Okay, cool. But like, she probably truly cares about you and your well-being in your area, my bad. You probably attract ain't-ish guys, you know what I mean? And I've seen this before. Like, I've seen this before, and I've seen friends fall out when one gets in a relationship and she keeps taking a dude back, or she let a dude change her. You know what I mean? Like, when she changes herself, you know, for the guy, you know, and the people around you, that affects them because they see you differently and you treat them differently. You know, you're not yourself, the same bubbly, charming person you are because you got this dude around. He don't allow that side of you to come out, you know? So it could be that. And I know you said her relationships ain't perfect either, you know what I mean? But she's reacting differently than you, you know? That's just how I feel. I don't think you should let her go. I think it should be a lot more communication than it has been. I think
5: you don't even want to communicate. That's the problem. Like, I have to write her on Snapchat or TikTok and Instagram. It's like, why, when I got your number, you rather block me on your real phone and not talk about it? Like, I'm a talker. I like to put stuff out on the table. I have to hear from my family members that how she's feeling. Because, like I said, like me and my family has been there for her because her situation not that great. She don't really have that family dynamic.
4: Right.
5: She even confessed to me that she was envious of me and my family and stuff like that. And I just don't understand when, ever since I've been your friend, I've been here. Like, I brought you into my world. I share everything with you. So
4: but
5: how
4: babe,
5: can you be envious of me?
4: But babe, okay, so the envious of you, I get it. That's crazy. But you can't say you don't understand that why she kind of envies the fact that you have a relationship and a family, and she doesn't have one. She didn't grow up with one. And yes, you've been there for her, but still, at the end of the day, you ain't her family. Like, she lacks that. She sees what you have. I'm not justifying her being envious or her being so bitter that she gotta block you. She don't want to communicate, but she don't know how to communicate. She ain't got no family. Ain't nobody ever teach her that. You know what I mean? Like, so yeah. She winging it. That's why she's in these effed up relationships. You know what I mean? And that's also why she doesn't know how to communicate with you and properly assess you as a friend, or even know how to identify what it is that she's trying to cope with or trying to navigate this friendship or whatever. She don't know how, you know? So she gets angry, she gets bitter, and you just got to show up for it. Now, if it's stressing you out, by all means, look, fall back. But look, that's your friend, you know? Try to understand her. Try to meet her where she at. And then try to bring her up to you. Like, look, yo, bring her up to your level. Like, offer things like therapy. I know you don't have a family. All right, you go to therapy. Go and talk to somebody. There's support groups with other people like her who don't have families. You know what I mean? And that's probably because she don't have a family, she trying to make a family by having kids, by, you know, whoever, you know? And how many baby daddies she got? Tell me that.
5: One, but that one is...
4: Yeah, that one is mm-mm. But I'm saying, though, you know, like, who does she have to go to talk to be like, hey, look, dad or mom, you know, she don't have that, you know,
5: that's
4: so.
5: That's what I'm saying. I'm trying to be there for her, so I don't understand why she keeps trying to cut me off and I'm trying to be there. It's not stressful for me. It is kind of, like, it worries me and it bothers me because I love her and I don't understand why our relationship is the way that it is.
4: Yeah.
5: But it's like... I hear what you're saying, like, don't give up on her, keep trying, because you don't have too many people that's showing up for her like I am.
4: She don't, and so she will, trust me, once she get out of her feelings and she realize she get out of her own way, she's going to realize that you have been trying to help her this whole time, and you can't help that you do have a family dynamic, and you've tried, you and your family have tried to be there. You just said she talks to your family, but she don't talk to you. You know what I mean?
5: Yeah,
4: like, so it a part of her still wants to. It's just that she in her feelings right now, yo. You gotta give her that. Just don't badmouth her. I'm not saying you do. I'm just saying, just don't badmouth her. Don't make things worse. Just pray for her. Pray for your friend. For real.
5: Thank you, Jess.
4: Yeah, no
5: you.
4: Problem.
5: And so, man,
4: I love you,
5: listen,
4: too.
5: I love you, too. I'm from Columbia, South Carolina, and you, yeah.
1: 803, love you more.
4: Love you, too, baby girl. Pray that God softens her heart, for sure.
1: All right. That's Just Fix My Mess. Call up right now, 1-800-585-1051. Why are you looking at me like that?
4: Because I don't like the all right. Like,
1: what you mean?
4: That was good. That was good advice.
1: I ain't hear it. But Just Fix My Mess. 1-800-585-1051. Call up right now so Jess can fix your mess. It's The Breakfast Club.

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1: Relationship problems?
0: Ex about me.
1: You need to beat your coworker's ass.
0: Ex about me.
1: Your coworker need to beat your ass? Call it up. It's Dr. Jess, and I'm here to fix your mess. Fix your mess. It's getting very much messy. Let me fix this.
2: Yes, this is the world's most dangerous morning show, The Breakfast Club. DJ Envy, Jess Hilarious, Charlamagne the God. Envy is on vacation, but we're in the middle of Jess Fix My Mess. We got a caller on the line for Jess.
1: Hello, who's this?
3: Hello, hello. It's Leo. I'm from Orlando, Florida.
1: Hello, Leo from Orlando. What's your problem? What's up?
3: So, right now I'm in a situation, and there's this guy that I'm, like, kind of interested in, but I found out that my friend is interested in them, too. And I don't want to feel like I'm holding myself back, but at the same time, like, he is talking to, like, my ex. So I don't know if, like, I should be, like, too worried about it, but I would need some advice.
1: Okay, so you got somebody that you're interested in, but your friend is interested in the same guy, but your friend is actually talking to your ex. So you feel like, look, I like this person, and you feel like ain't no problem with it. Just because your friend like him, that's not going to stop you. Now, who liked them first?
3: Now, they already knew each other.
1: Okay.
3: But I didn't know it was something there, though. Like, if that makes sense.
1: You didn't what?
3: I didn't know it was something there. Like, I don't know, like, that he liked him.
1: Okay. And he may not. I don't see nothing wrong with it. Shoot. Go talk to him. Yep, go talk to that man, okay? Go and talk to him. And then I would tell my friend, though. I would tell your friend, obviously, because you don't have to do... Just because your friend is, you know, a little questionable don't mean you got to be questionable either. No, you... Because I think it's crazy that he's talking to your ex. That's a little crazy. That's a red flag. Watch him real close. But I think you should...
3: I know that too.
1: Say it again.
3: My first love.
1: Oh, baby, that's not your friend. Ain't no way. Hell no. What? This ain't just a regular guy. Okay. Like, this is your first love. Are you talking about? Like, what are we talking about?
3: No, you right.
1: No.
3: But, you know, I'm going to let him know so he don't be blindsided.
1: Definitely let him know so he not blindsided, because, no, we cannot let his actions control our character over here. No. So just tell him, hey, listen, look, I do like this gentleman, and I'm going to pursue talking to him. Whatever. Do you know if the guy like you?
3: There's been signs. Like, I got, like... There's been multiple times. He even like some videos to my phone that I was not aware, that I wasn't expecting.
2: What's the signs, though? He fought around you? You know, you know, farting is flirting.
3: my God. You know what? He did fight before.
1: Baby, he comfortable. He is comfortable.
2: That little booty get loose around the person you like when you gay.
3: Oh, my God.
2: He start farting all over the place.
1: He is so stupid. Anyway. Yes. All right. So if there are signs and he has already been like seemingly flirting with you, child, go for it. But you need to watch that friend or get rid of him, because I don't like it.
3: Listen, I'm going to go for it. And my sister just told me the same thing.
1: Yeah.
3: So, if you saying it, I agree.
1: Go for him, honey. And you have a good day.
2: That's why
1: No problem, baby.
2: That's why I don't fart in my clothes. I don't fart in my clothes.
1: Around gays?
2: I don't fart in my clothes, period. Uh-oh. And I don't fart around people, but you especially don't fart around men, because when you fart around another man, that's a form of flirting.
1: So do you hold it in?
2: What?
1: Because, you know, flagellance just comes. It doesn't have a designated time.
2: My booty ain't loose like that.
1: It ain't even about your booty being loose, boy.
2: I do butt about, kegels.
1: Butt kegels?
2: Yeah, but because I've never practiced the bad habit of farting in my clothes, I don't do it. My body don't even operate like that. Like, you got on that fly-ass outfit right now. Huh? Why would you fart in that?
1: Because it's better out than in. What are you
2: That's
1: talking about?
2: Crazy.
1: I will hold a fart because I got on some cute pants.
2: Farting in your clothes.
1: Yeah, okay. Yeah, absolutely.
2: And you ain't even going to wash them.
1: What? I definitely wash my clothes.
2: Crazy.
1: Well, I don't wash my clothes. I
2: exactly
1: have someone else who wash my clothes, but don't do that. Anyway, that is Jess Fix My Mess. I do that every Thursday. So call up here, 1-800-555. What is it?
2: 585-1051.
1: Yes, period. 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
7: It's time for Tri-State News. An Evansville woman accused of neglecting two dependent adults in her care now faces an additional charge after one of them died. Catherine Payton was charged earlier this year after authorities say two adult family members were found in poor physical condition and covered in feces. One of them, Payton's brother, Christopher Leach, died in May. An autopsy determined Leach died from malnutrition and dehydration due to complications of neglect of an adult with disabilities. Payton's bond is set at $50,000. With a trial scheduled for February 16th. An Evansville man has been found not guilty of attempted murder in connection with a 2023 shooting on Adams Avenue. A Vandenberg County jury acquitted Ja'Kai Mitchell, who was accused of shooting Michael Wright in the torso in June of 2023. Prosecutors argued circumstantial evidence tied Mitchell to the shooting, while the defense said there was no definitive evidence identifying him as the shooter. Jurors deliberated for about 3 hours before returning the not guilty verdict. An Evansville woman faces multiple charges after authorities say she led deputies on a 12-mile pursuit Wednesday morning. Vandenberg County deputies say 46-year-old Latasha Mosley fled from officers on East Indiana Street and continued into Warrick County before eventually stopping. Authorities say Mosley admitted swallowing about 3.5 grams of methamphetamine before the pursuit and throwing items from the vehicle. She was taken to a hospital for treatment and will be booked into jail on charges including resisting law enforcement, operating while intoxicated, reckless driving, and obstruction of justice. And a man has been arrested after a firearm shipped from an Evansville gun store was reported stolen. Investigators say surveillance video from a UPS facility showed 26-year-old employee Murray Smith taking packages. Authorities say Smith later admitted taking packages and offered to return the gun if he wasn't charged. Smith was arrested for theft of a firearm and booked into the Vandenberg County Jail.
8: Your tri-state forecast calls for sunny skies today with highs in the upper 80s and north winds around 5 miles per hour. Tonight will be mostly clear with lows in the mid-60s. Friday stays sunny with highs again in the upper 80s, followed by a clear Friday night with lows in the lower 60s. Dry weather is expected to continue through the weekend and into next week. Temperatures will remain seasonable through Saturday before above normal readings arrive Sunday and continue into next week.
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0: Yes, it's the world's most dangerous morning show, The Breakfast Club. DJ Envy, Jess Hilarious, Charlamagne the God. Lauren LaRosa here is here as well, and it's time for the latest with Lauren.
1: Lauren becoming a straight fan. She gets them from somebody that
0: I'm
1: knows.
0: I'm calling that girl name.
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3: I'm the homegirl that knows a little bit about everything and everything.
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4: The latest with Lauren LaRosa.
0: Sometimes she have facts, sometimes she have details, sometimes she have a little bit of everything.
1: Well, it's the latest.
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4: on The Breakfast Club.
3: Talk to me. All right, y'all. So we talked this week about yesterday, actually, about Dolly Parton passing after a cancer battle at age 80. Well, there has been some conversation about like what we may see next from her, because people on her team have been talking about the fact that Dolly Parton had actually set up a roadmap for a lot of the projects that she was currently working on, mm-hmm. and just how she wanted things to go, you know, in case of her passing. So one of her long-term partners revealed that she spent the recent years working very closely with the team that she handpicked to build a very comprehensive roadmap of what these projects will look like. And the reason why they're talking about this is because they want people to know, if you see new things roll out, it's not like, oh my God, why are you guys doing this? She's no longer here. Like, no, she had a hand in this, and they're literally following her plan and her blueprint. So they plan a bunch of audio visual projects, including a musical documentary. There's going to be a feature biopic mm-hmm. and a very in-depth docuseries with specific release dates to be announced later by her team.
0: I think I saw something too. I don't know if this was true. They said that her last recorded song she has stored, and she doesn't want it released till like 2046. Is that true?
3: I've heard that before, and that's supposed to be a Dolly World, right?
0: Yes.
3: Yeah. I saw that story too. I've heard that as well too. But it seems,
1: no, that's right, she got plans for the future.
3: Yeah, I think
1: crazy future. That's 20 years from now.
3: But also too, I mean, when you're getting up there in age and you've done as much as she's done, and you know what I mean? Like, you kind of do start thinking about like what legacy and like, you know, what all of that looks like. Yeah. So, yeah.
1: She was that calculated and intentional.
3: Yes.
0: And when you're the entity that Dolly Parton was, yes, I remember seeing her talk about years ago how she had her will and estate already planned out, because she didn't want nobody to be left with all that mess. Mm. She's worth like $600+ million, man. Dolly different, bro.
3: There's fans that did a change.org petition too. They're trying to change the airport in Nashville to be named after her. Just a bunch of people that are rallying together
0: asking for that, and not just people. There's elected officials in Nashville.
3: Oh, I did see the elected officials.
0: Yeah, state lawmakers are trying to get that done too.
3: I did reach out to the Nashville International Airport to see if that is like something that they would do, or like if they would honor her in any way, just because I thought that it would be a good idea, because she's such a big staple. But I haven't heard back from them yet. So, yes.
1: Nice.
3: Now I want to take some time too in this latest to send some love to Kehlani. You guys remember we talked about she had did a surgery because her sinuses, and like, you know, she was saying that like she's always
1: the same surgery Envy had.
3: Mm-hmm. She was saying that she's always sick and having to cancel shows, and she didn't know why, and she thought that she had finally gotten to it. Well, she recently posted to her Instagram that she had not been feeling well for 2 days, so she had to cancel 2 shows, one in Camden and one in DC, and she was hospitalized because she was not able to swallow and she was just in a lot of pain. She's currently on her North American leg of her self-titled world tour, and she's supposed to pick back up with that tour this weekend in Virginia on the 29th. But she apologized to her fans and just said, you know, she's been up at that point. She had been up all night and was unable to, you know, swallow and was in a lot of pain. So there was nothing that she could do. But she let her fans know that she's working on a solution to get the shows rescheduled.
1: Oh, okay. Feel better, Kay.
3: Yeah. Yes. Yes. Mm. All right, y'all. And in closing, yesterday, this caught me really off guard. Floyd Mayweather launched a legal practice of some sort. It's called the Money Team Legal. He dropped a commercial for it online. Let's take a listen to that.
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0: Man, dropping the clues bombs for Lucky Boy. Lucky done changed the game. Yeah, Top Dog Law changed the game.
3: It really
0: felt
3: just like that, right?
0: You gotta go get you some celebrity endorsement, or you gotta have an animal, okay?
1: He did not read it.
0: Even Michael Lamonsoff got the bull. What you say?
1: I said, that is not him. That's not Floyd.
3: He's in the video.
1: Yeah. You sure it's not AI?
0: No, I don't see the problem. Because, I mean, what he said was we have a team of lawyers from all around the country. So clearly, you know, they came up with something that brings a bunch of attorneys together. They're calling it the moneyteam.com. And, you know, he's the ambassador for it, clearly.
3: Yeah, it says on the website that their team is not afraid to take on powerful corporations and insurance companies. They know how to deliver championship results because they built a reputation to do so.
0: I love law firm wars. And between Top Dog Law and Morgan and the Bull, Michael Lanza, everybody, like, they going for it. You got to go for it. You got to have you a mascot.
3: What's it? Okay? I guess he's the mascot then.
0: He's an ambassador.
3: Yeah, but like, what's their mascot though? Like
0: the money team.
3: That's all of them law firms got money as an ambassador. They all talk about their money, like Top Dog Law, for instance.
0: Mad people got money too, but when you think the money team, you think Floyd Mayweather and them because they branded it. He's Money Mayweather. He branded money. Mad people got money, but he branded it.
3: Yeah.
0: And now he about to do it with the law firm. I don't have a problem with it.
3: Yeah. One of the things
0: ever need him.
3: They say they focus on traumatic brain injury cases, which I think it's related to, you know,
0: really?
3: Life-altering injuries deserve championship-level representation. Traumatic brain injuries are among the most devastating injuries a person can experience. So,
0: I don't have a problem with it. None whatsoever.
3: Well, speaking of, law firms, Top Dog Law, you know, they have won over $1 billion for their clients.
0: Yep.
3: So, if you get in an accident, you should call Top Dog Law because their bark is their bite. And it's the dog.
0: It's people hearing you say that right now. Like, what the hell, Laura, know about law lawyers?
3: Exactly.
0: What the hell is she doing that for? Same way y'all just did Floyd. See?
3: Mm-hmm. It was just random for me because
0: it's random when they hear you do it.
3: I don't own Top Dog Law. Floyd, this is hit, like,
0: well, get your money up.
3: Cookies up for the crumble. Right. I heard you. All right. You're right. I'm broke. Let me sit in my lane. All right.
8: Hey, yo.
3: Mm-hmm. That's the latest for the hour, though.
0: Yes. Can we get some Masego on? We played some Masego earlier. Can we get some Masego on? Because I know we got the mix coming up. But Envy's People's Choice mix. He ain't even here. He just left a pre-recorded mix. So can we get some? What we got? We got Heaven?
8: Stop putting him out there every day.
0: Let's play Heaven by Masego, because I don't know why Masego is not a black radio staple. Please. I have no idea why, but it's The Breakfast Club.
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0: BM. Have breakfast with The Breakfast Club. 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
5: It's time for Tri-State News. An Evansville woman accused of neglecting two dependent adults in her care now faces an additional charge after one of them died. Catherine Payton was charged earlier this year after authorities say two adult family members were found in poor physical condition and covered in feces. One of them, Payton's brother, Christopher Leach, died in May. An autopsy determined Leach died from malnutrition and dehydration due to complications of neglect of an adult with disabilities. Payton's bond is set at $50,000. With a trial scheduled for February 16th. An Evansville man has been found not guilty of attempted murder in connection with a 2023 shooting on Adams Avenue. A Vandenberg County jury acquitted Ja'Kai Mitchell, who was accused of shooting Michael Wright in the torso in June of 2023. Prosecutors argued circumstantial evidence tied Mitchell to the shooting, while the defense said there was no definitive evidence identifying him as the shooter. Jurors deliberated for about 3 hours before returning the not guilty verdict. An Evansville woman faces multiple charges after authorities say she led deputies on a 12-mile pursuit Wednesday morning. Vandenberg County deputies say 46-year-old Latasha Mosley fled from officers on East Indiana Street and continued into Warrick County before eventually stopping. Authorities say Mosley admitted swallowing about 3.5 grams of methamphetamine before the pursuit and throwing items from the vehicle. She was taken to a hospital for treatment and will be booked into jail on charges including resisting law enforcement, operating while intoxicated, reckless driving, and obstruction of justice. And a man has been arrested after a firearm shipped from an Evansville gun store was reported stolen. Investigators say surveillance video from a UPS facility showed 26-year-old employee Murray Smith taking packages. Authorities say Smith later admitted taking packages and offered to return the gun if he wasn't charged. Smith was arrested for theft of a firearm and booked into the Vandenberg County Jail. Your tri-state forecast calls for sunny skies today with highs in the upper 80s and north winds around 5 miles per hour. Tonight will be mostly clear with lows in the mid-60s. Friday stays sunny with highs again in the upper 80s, followed by a clear Friday night with lows in the lower 60s. Dry weather is expected to continue through the weekend and into next week. Temperatures will remain seasonable through Saturday before above normal readings arrive Sunday and continue into next week.
6: The Fair Housing Law prohibits discrimination in the sale, rental, and financing of housing-related transactions. The Human Relations Commission promotes non-discrimination and works to ensure fair and equal housing opportunities for all. Any actions or omissions taken because of race, sex, color, religion, disability, familial status, or national origin that restricts your housing choices is unlawful. If you believe that your rights have been violated, contact the Human Relations Commission at 436-4927. This announcement was funded through the City of Evansville's Community Development Block Grant.
7: The Word 120, the New King James Version of the Bible. Godly women have done great works throughout the Bible. Dorcas was a wonderful woman who loved God and she loved Jesus Christ and was full of good works. Proverbs 22 verse 1 says, "A good name is to be chosen rather than silver and gold." That would be Dorcas. The words in 2 Corinthians chapter 9 and verse 6 comes to mind. The Bible says, "He who sows sparingly will also reap sparingly, and he who sows bountifully will also reap bountifully." Dorcas was very much blessed. She had died, but remember, she had been a blessing to so many people. Acts chapter 9, verses 36 through 38 says, "At Joppa, there was a certain disciple named Tabitha, which is translated Dorcas. This woman was full of good works and charitable deeds, which she did. But it happened in those days that she became sick and died. When they washed her, they laid her in the upper room. And since Lydda was near Joppa, and the disciples had heard that Peter was there, they sent two men to him, imploring him not to delay in coming to them. Peter could raise the dead." Verses 39 and 40, "All the widows stood by him weeping, but Peter put them all out and knelt down and prayed. And turning to the body, he said, 'Tabitha, arise.' And she opened her eyes. And when she saw Peter, she sat up." Verse 42 says, "And it became known throughout all Joppa, and many believed on the Lord."
0: Are you worried about getting turned down for your next car loan? 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
3: When we come back, we have the positive note.

the party started. See you at the bar, you was hardly talking. That's when I knew that your heart was scarring. Friends to lovers need a part to star in. Like, wait, babe, let me ask your pardon. This ain't Gucci, this is Prada, darling. If you want something, you can ask.

0: Donkey of the Day for Thursday, August 27th, goes to a diner in New Jersey called Blue on the Hudson. Blue is in Weehawken, New Jersey. And the headline that caught my attention this morning came from the New York Post, and it said, NJ Diner outraged after upscale restaurant serves her dessert with offensive message. Now, we live in an era where everyone is so easily offended, and personally, I don't get offended easily, but I have offended people, okay? Not on purpose. Sometimes on purpose, but that's not always my intention. But I have. So when it comes to people being offended, oftentimes I'm like, here we go again. Okay. But I'm going to be honest with you. I can see why this person is offended. Okay. See, the victim's name is Antoni Sinbaldi. Dropping the clues bombs for Antoni Sinbaldi. Happy belated born day, Antoni. She's 29 and she was celebrating her 29th born day, and she ordered an apple tart tatin for dessert. I don't even know what the hell that is. Okay. I know what an apple tart is. I don't know what the tatin is. What's the tatin? Anybody
1: I don't
0: know?
1: No, but blue food is good though.
0: Oh, you been there before?
1: That's my spot.
0: Yeah. They say it's upscale.
1: Oh my God, it's so good. The steak and the drinks is amazing.
0: All right. Well, there was a happy birthday message on Antoni's plate. Let's go to CBS News for the report, please.
2: It's the birthday memory Antonia Sinibaldi was not expecting to make. It was back on June 20th when she, along with friends and family, went out to celebrate her 29th birthday at the restaurant Blue on the Hudson in Weehawken. Sinibaldi, who is a singer-songwriter, was diagnosed with a cervical spinal injury when she was 2 years old, the result of a car accident involving a drunk driver. She has relied on a motorized wheelchair and ventilator for most of her life. On this evening in June, when it was time for dessert, she was served a message that was far from sweet. What it said was, "Happy birthday, wheelchair." A message that stunned the table and the birthday girl.
3: Just me by surprise. I shouldn't be reminded of something that I already know.
2: In a statement to CBS News New York, a spokesperson for Blue on the Hudson said management was deeply saddened by what occurred, apologizing for what it describes as an unfortunate mistake, saying in part, the word wheelchair was used as a reference to identify where a birthday dessert with a candle should be delivered. Unfortunately, that notation was misunderstood and was written on the plate itself. There was absolutely no malicious or disrespectful intent behind that notation.
3: Don't bring my disability in every sentence. That's what people they should know.
0: Now, full disclosure, because wow. God knows my heart, okay? God knows wow. Jess Hilarious's heart too, all right? I just need to be transparent for myself. I completely understand why whoever did this deserves Donkey of the Day. That's why I'm giving it to him. Mm-hmm. But boy, I find this hilarious, okay? This was so unnecessary yet so funny, okay? Poor Antonia, as you just heard, has used the wheelchair since she was 2 years old, okay? Suffered a spinal injury in a car accident involving a drunk driver. That's why you shouldn't drink and drive. She just out there wanting to enjoy her 29 years of life. Beautiful birthday dinner surrounded by friends and family. Then dessert comes out and written on her plate, happy birthday wheelchair. You might as well have had the bottle girls come out with the sparklers and the big ass sign that said happy birthday handicapped. Okay. What kind of birthday greeting is happy birthday wheelchair, okay? Who would do this? All right, what if this person had Down syndrome? What if they had a lazy eye? What if they had alopecia? Okay, and I don't know who in the restaurant did this, but it's a good chance. If I had to use the process of elimination, they were black, okay? Because this is how we talk. We'd be like, okay, wheelchair.
4: Yes.
0: All right, okay, shoulder pads. Uh-huh. We will reduce people to whatever it is they on in the moment. Happy birthday, bald head. Happy birthday, ringworm. Okay, happy birthday, CPAP machine. All right? You can't just start identifying people by whatever distinguishing characteristic you notice when they walked in, okay? And I'm mad at myself that I find human error so funny, because the Blue restaurant says they weren't making fun of Antonia, and I don't think they were either, okay? They say wheelchair was written on the ticket so employees would know who the birthday dessert was for. I totally understand them, okay? But you're not supposed to write this stuff down. These are the things we supposed to say to each other, okay? Hey, shorty in the wheelchair, it's her birthday, all right? Bet. You can't write wheelchair on the ticket, though. All right? There's people out there in restaurants who communicate like this all the time. Hey, bald head dude, red shirt, order the steak medium. Fat dude in the Yankee hat, order the Diet Coke. I don't know why. Those type of identifiers are fine amongst each other. But somewhere between the ticket and Antonio's table, wires got crossed, people got too comfortable, and somebody saw the word wheelchair and decided to write it in chocolate sauce. Okay? Why? Oh, Why? You know that's not her name. Okay, see, y'all just like Target with the minstrel show, okay? With the minstrel show clown suit, all right? That order and plate went through too many hands for someone not to catch this. And that's why y'all getting donkey today. Mm. And I don't want the people fired. I want them studied, okay? Because at no point while you were beautifully piping the word wheelchair onto this woman's birthday plate, did your brain tap you on the shoulder and say, hey, quick question, bruh. F you doing? Okay, right. They had several opportunities to abort this mission. You saw the ticket, you got the plate, you picked up the sauce, you wrote happy, okay? You wrote birthday. Then you started writing wheel, okay? Your brain didn't send up one flare yet. Not even around the second E. By the time you got the chair, somebody should have knew what the hell was up. Okay, somebody had to come pick that plate up. Another human being. They didn't look down and say, what the hell? Okay, they looked at a woman sitting in a wheelchair, looked down at the plate that said, happy birthday wheelchair, and said, here, here. Okay, you wrote happy wheelchair birthday and salted caramel, and not once did your brain say, stop. Look, I don't believe every terrible mistake comes from a terrible heart. You know, sometimes nobody is malicious. Sometimes nobody is hateful. Sometimes people just dumb as hell. And that's what Donkey of the Day is for. Please give the folks at the Blue, at the Hudson, the sweet sounds of the Hamiltones.
4: All that you are of the day, Donkey of the day.
0: Yeah, they I know. And our culture don't translate to everybody.
5: And that's a long ass word, wheelchair. You know, like you said, by the time you got to the second E, then the chair, like, yo, what's up with you?
0: They didn't mean nothing by it.
5: But was she black? Because they probably thought that she was going to be cool.
0: No. Oh. They didn't mean nothing by it. That's how they was talking amongst each other to her.
5: Yeah, but why would you write that in chocolate?
0: They just, a brain blast.
6: Bro.
0: This is why AI going to take over, because we already moving like robots.
1: We don't got to stop going there, though, right?
5: Are they all black that work there long?
1: No.
5: They not?
1: No. It's few far in between of us there, but the food is really, it's
0: people
1: good.
0: In wheelchairs might feel away. People in wheelchairs might feel away.
5: I ain't rolling up no more. Nah, covered in there, man.
1: I would definitely say something the next time I'm there, but yeah. I just need to make sure I could still go.
5: Okay, wheelchair.
0: Happy That's birthday, crazy. Wheelchair.
1: And then you bring it out and sit it down and you like right there saying happy birthday. So like right. The family like, hold up.
0: They was calling her wheelchair all night from the time she walked in. I mean, you know what I mean.
1: The people that were
5: not
1: there.
5: The time she walked in.
0: Thank you.
5: God.
0: Say thank you, please.
5: Thank you for the donkey today, Charlotte.
0: Yes, thank you for donkey today. Happy birthday, what's her name? And Tony. When we come back, we got the positive note. It's the world's most dangerous morning show to breakfast.

0: It's the world's most dangerous morning show, The Breakfast Club. DJ Envy, Jess Hilarious, Charlamagne Tha God, Lauren LaRosa is here as well. And man, I want to thank E-40 for pulling up. He's got a new album, a quadruple album, four goddamn albums called Turning My Money Over. And it's out tomorrow. 40 songs from 40 out tomorrow. So make sure you pick that up. And Jess, you in these streets this weekend, right?
1: I am. Tomorrow I'll be in Indianapolis, Indiana at the Helium Comedy Club. We got four shows this weekend, y'all. So that's two this Friday, two this Saturday. I will be doing meet and greet and I will have books on hand. Love you guys. Can't wait to see you, Helium, Indiana. I'll be there tomorrow.
0: Make sure y'all go pull up on Jess, man. They got to go to the website to get tickets?
1: Yep, JessHilariousOfficial.com. And the tickets are selling out like crazy. Saturday is already sold out. Friday, we still got some tickets available. So get those now.
0: All right. I want to salute Cheryl McKissick Daniel for no damn reason. We was just in here talking about Cheryl McKissick behind the scenes. Well, on Netflix, if you saw it on Netflix. She is the owner of the oldest minority and woman-owned design construction firm in the country, McKissick & McKissick, man. So, yeah, go check her out. You know, she wrote a book called The Black Family That Built America, because McKissick & McKissick has been responsible for, you know, so many large ass projects that we see on the regular that you don't even know a black woman owned company built. This like JFK Terminal 1, the LaGuardia Airport Central Terminal building. They did the Coney Island Hospital redevelopment. They did the Harlem Hospital Center.
1: Wow. Like
0: all types of stuff, man. So salute to Cheryl McKissack. Cheryl McKissack Daniel, and make sure you go pick up her book, The Black Family That Built America. Now, the positive note is simply this: take nothing personally. Okay, I'm pretty sure I tell y'all this all the time, but I really, really want y'all to understand that, especially in this social media era, there's so much freedom in taking nothing personal. Someone doesn't like you, cool. Somebody's judging you, so what? All right, someone doesn't want to be a part of your life anymore, bye, peace. Okay, too much time is spent worrying about what others think of us, when in reality, you are the creator of your own life. Have a great day. We'll see you tomorrow. It's The Breakfast Club.
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5: It's time for Tri-State News. An Evansville woman accused of neglecting two dependent adults in her care now faces an additional charge after one of them died. Catherine Payton was charged earlier this year after authorities say two adult family members were found in poor physical condition and covered in feces. One of them, Payton's brother, Christopher Leach, died in May. An autopsy determined Leach died from malnutrition and dehydration due to complications of neglect of an adult with disabilities. Payton's bond is set at $50,000. With a trial scheduled for February 16th. An Evansville man has been found not guilty of attempted murder in connection with a 2023 shooting on Adams Avenue. A Vandenberg County jury acquitted Ja'Kai Mitchell, who was accused of shooting Michael Wright in the torso in June of 2023. Prosecutors argued circumstantial evidence tied Mitchell to the shooting, while the defense said there was no definitive evidence identifying him as the shooter. Jurors deliberated for about 3 hours before returning the not guilty verdict. An Evansville woman faces multiple charges after authorities say she led deputies on a 12-mile pursuit Wednesday morning. Vandenberg County deputies say 46-year-old Latasha Mosley fled from officers on East Indiana Street and

0: taking packages and offered to return the gun if he wasn't charged. Smith was arrested for theft of a firearm and booked into the Vandenberg County Jail. Your tri-state forecast calls for sunny skies today with highs in the upper 80s and north winds around 5 miles per hour. Tonight will be mostly clear with lows in the mid-60s. Friday stays sunny with highs again in the upper 80s, followed by a clear Friday night with lows in the lower 60s. Dry weather is expected to continue through the weekend and into next week. Temperatures will remain seasonable through Saturday before above normal readings arrive Sunday and continue into next week.
1: 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The Human Relations Commission promotes non-discrimination and works to ensure fair and equal housing opportunities for all. Any actions or omissions taken because of race, sex, color, religion, disability, familial status, or national origin that restricts your housing choices is unlawful. If you believe that your rights have been violated, contact the Human Relations Commission at 436-4927. This announcement was funded through the City of Evansville's Community Development Block Grant.
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Don't. 40, what's up, shebang? 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What am I now possessed? How do I feel to refresh? Secrets I know got you stressed. 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Haven't decided just yet. 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All of my ops, they dance. Please don't put me to the test. They tryna get back on the net. I'm tryna get back in the flesh.

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0: Young Miami Spinette, right here on the new Hip Hop and R&B, 98.5, 100.7, WEOA. Today's National Just Because Day. So today, let's do something just because. Now, hopefully it's positive. I can't tell you what to do, but hopefully it's on the positive end. Okay, I'm not saying walk up to somebody and smack them just because. Yeah, no. But let's do something positive today just because. If you're able to take care of somebody's lunch, writing a nice note, hey, you've been doing awesome. Let's do something nice. Positive, just because. Middays with Nina Genevieve, Waiting Room, coming up next on the new 98.5.
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2: 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Doors open at 5 p.m. The Color of Humanity Gala is the museum's premier annual fundraising event, generating critical support for its exhibitions, educational programming, and preservation initiatives.
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0: Sis S the News right here on the new Hip Hop at R&B 98.5, 100.7 WEOA. Got a few birthdays being celebrated on today. It is officially Virgo season. Happy birthday to gospel legend Yolanda Adams, Rod Wave, Mario, Just a Friend, Braid My Hair. He's turning 40. And I think it's such a big deal to turn 4-0. And you're doing something great. He's touring with Chris Brown and Usher. Been rocking with Mario since we were kids. So happy birthday to all the Virgos. And if your birthday's right around the corner, let me know for a shout out. Black Leon Thomas, All That Matters are next. The new 98.5.
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0: Hello, this is Jerome Stewart of The Word 360 on Sunday. There are 10,080 minutes per week. If you will listen to The Word 360 on Sunday, which is only for 3 minutes per week, your life will forever be changed and it will be for the better. The Apostle Paul says in Philippians 1 and verse 21, "For me to live is Christ and to die is gain." In this life, everybody has to go. 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

0: Future Love You Better, right here on the new hip hop and R&B, 98.5, 100.7, WEOA. She was all over my timeline on yesterday. Rest in peace to country music icon Dolly Parton. She was 80 years old. I didn't realize that her husband of 60 years passed away in 2025. So if we want to look at this in a spiritual way, honey, she's back with her man. Okay. Now, coincidentally, there's a tropical storm in the Atlantic right now named Dolly. These two things have nothing to do with one another. There's a meteorological organization that said Dolly was just the next name on the list. But I think that is so dope because, honey, if I pass away, name a hurricane after me. That is dope. On the way, Skrilla, two songs from now with Card Sin, the new 98.5.
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0: 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If you believe that your rights have been violated, contact the Human Relations Commission at 436-4927. This announcement was funded through the City of Evansville's Community Development Block Grant.
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0: That boy Max, she don't know, right here on the new hip hop and R&B, 98.5, 100.7, WEOA. Got a lot of birthdays being celebrated on today. Yolanda Adams, of course, gospel legend, Rod Wave, and Mario's turning 40, which is so dope because you're bringing in a milestone birthday on tour with Chris Brown and Usher. Also want to say happy birthday to Crystal Johnson of Henderson turning 33. So Virgo season, I ain't mad at you. Tupac coming up next, the new 98.5.
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9: Change? 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
1: What's up, though? What you want? 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You got a man. What they got to do with me? Come outside right quick.
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0: 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Kanye West up next, LMA two songs from now, throwing in Six Black and Leon Thomas requested All That Matters. It's coming up on the new 98.5.
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1: J-Y, turn me up. Miami. That's for all my scammers and my kid money.

0: T.I. Summer Walker and Won't, right here on the new Hip Hop and R&B, 98.5, 100.7, WEOA. Want to say happy birthday to Mario. He's turning 40 on today, and it's so dope to bring in a milestone birthday on tour with Chris Brown and Usher. So shouts out to him. Also, happy birthday to Rod Wave, gospel legend Yolanda Adams, and Crystal Johnson of Henderson turning 33. Virgo season in full effect. Genuine Pony coming up next on the new 98.5.
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0: Love, K-Dot right here on the new Hip Hop and R&B, 98.5, 100.7, WEOA. Today's National Just Because Day. And I want you to do something positive just because. And mind you, something positive, something nice, not nothing mean. Don't slap somebody, smack somebody just because. No, we're doing something positive. Maybe you can take care of someone's lunch, write a sticky note. You're doing a great job. Just something positive because today is Just Because Day. On the way, The Dream. And I got Rima, Is It a Crime? Two songs from now, the new 98.5.
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0: Nelly Country Grammar right here on the new Hip Hop and R&B 98.5, 100.7 WEOA. She was all over our timelines on yesterday. Rest in peace to country music icon Dolly Parton, who was 80 years old. I didn't realize her husband of 60 years passed away last year. So if you want to look at this in a, you know, spiritual way, she's back with her man. Now, coincidentally, there's a tropical storm in the Atlantic right now named Dolly. The two things have nothing to do with one another. Meteorologists say that Dolly so happened to be the next name on the list. I think that's so dope. Like, if I pass away, yeah, name a hurricane after me, honey. Hurricane Nina. Yes. I'd love that. On the way, Drake Shebang coming up next, the new 98.5.
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5: Officers arrested.

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0: Kehlani, right here on the new Hip Hop and R&B, 98.5, 100.7, WEOA. Today's word from Nina: everything feels difficult when you're about to level up. So don't quit. What you want, there's a big blessing on the other side. 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So again, don't give up. There's something amazing waiting for you on the other side. 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
5: 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The Fair Housing Law prohibits discrimination in the sale, rental, and financing of housing-related transactions. The Human Relations Commission promotes non-discrimination and works to ensure fair and equal housing opportunities for all. Any actions or omissions taken because of race, sex, color, religion, disability, familial status, or national origin that restricts your housing choices is unlawful. If you believe that your rights have been violated, contact the Human Relations Commission at 436-4927. This announcement was funded through the City of Evansville's Community Development Block Grant.

0: 42nd Street, Evansville, Indiana. And we just getting started. Labor Day weekend. Doors swing wide open at 9 p.m. We're partying till 2 in the morning. Must be 30 and up to enter. 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

0: The Word 120, the New King James Version of the Bible. Godly women have done great works throughout the Bible. Dorcas was a wonderful woman who loved God and she loved Jesus Christ and was full of good works. Proverbs 22 and verse 1 says, a good name is to be chosen rather than silver and gold. That would be Dorcas. The words in 2 Corinthians chapter 9 and verse 6 comes to mind. The Bible says, he who sows sparingly will also reap sparingly, and he who sows bountifully will also reap bountifully. Dorcas was very much blessed. She had died, but remember, she had been a blessing to so many people. Acts chapter 9 verses 36 through 38 says, at Joppa, there was a certain disciple named Tabitha, which is translated Dorcas. This woman was full of good works and charitable deeds, which she did. But it happened in those days that she became sick and died. When they washed her, they laid her in their upper room. And since Lydda was near Joppa and the disciples had heard that Peter was there, they sent two men to him, imploring him not to delay in coming to them. Peter could raise the dead. Verses 39 and 40, all the widows stood by him weeping, but Peter put them all out and knelt down and prayed, and turning to the body, he said, Tabitha, arise. And she opened her eyes. And when she saw Peter, she sat up. Verse 42 says, and it became known throughout all Joppa, and many believed on the Lord.
1: 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IBEW Local 16 is passing a light of leadership to the next generation.
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Don't. 40, what's up, shebang? 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How do I feel to refresh? Secrets I know got you stressed. 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
1: J-Wise Hermia. 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
1: Where you at?
0: At the house with it, watching sinners.
1: Who you with?
0: On the couch with my favorite sinner. I was about to, but you convinced us. Should I decorate her walls or log off to Pinterest? Never too late to meditate on emotional attachments.

or yourself a master wealth. They had you labeled as a king. Never made it out the cage to light that moving in them streets. Never had the baddest woman in the game up in your sheet. Would they be down to ride now? They used to hide from you, lie to you. But y'all know we were made for each other. So I find you and hold.

0: Are you? The Fair Housing Law prohibits discrimination in the sale, rental, and financing of housing-related transactions. The Human Relations Commission promotes non-discrimination and works to ensure fair and equal housing opportunities for all. Any actions or omissions taken because of race, sex, color, religion, disability, familial status, or national origin that restricts your housing choices is unlawful. If you believe that your rights have been violated, contact the Human Relations Commission at 436-4927. This announcement was funded through the City of Evansville's Community Development Block Grant.
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0: This meditation is brought to you by the Lion Street Church of Christ, 756 Lion Street, Evansville, Indiana.
1: They say that one of the most powerful methods of communication is repetition. We know for a fact that repetition is the best way to commit information to memory, but it is also the best way to express the importance of a subject or an idea. When I was in the fourth grade, we had to write our multiplication, or what I called our timetables, from 1 to 12 every day. My fourth grade teacher, Mrs. Newsom, knew that if we were to become proficient in solving math problems, we would first need to grasp the basic principles of multiplication. God initiated this principle long before my fourth grade teacher. Throughout Scripture, you will find God employing the principle of repetition by conveying different precepts regarding His Word. It is interesting to note how large a portion of God's Word is occupied with the subject of prayer, either in furnishing examples that teach us how and when to pray, enforcing precepts that teach us why and to whom we should pray, or pronouncing promises which teach us to pray in faith with hopeful expectation based on heavenly supply. Whether we find a wrestling Jacob, or a Daniel who prayed 3 times a day, or David who with all his heart called upon his God, we could be on a mountain and witness Elijah, or in a dungeon seeing Paul and Silas. We have multitudes of commands and myriad of promises. The question is, what does repetition teach us about our sacred importance and necessity of prayer in your life?
2: Tribe Time Meditation.
0: This meditation was brought to you by the Lion Street Church of Christ, 756 Lion Street, Evansville, Indiana.
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Good skin, rich too. Still doing it like went through. Used

0: The Fair Housing Law prohibits discrimination in the sale, rental, and financing of housing-related transactions. 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Any actions or omissions taken because of race, sex, color, religion, disability, familial status, or national origin that restricts your housing choices is unlawful. If you believe that your rights have been violated, contact the Human Relations Commission at 436-4927. This announcement was funded through the City of Evansville's Community Development Block Grant.
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She spoiled as mother.

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1: 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I don't care if you got money. 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Soon as I think I like, to hear his friend come. I be

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0: never forget my grandbaby. And anyway, and I also want to shout out to the Vitas and George family. Just want to shout out to them in their time of loss. I want to shout out to my mom, Juliette Powell, and my entire family. You already know I'm the girl from Cleveland, the one and only Juicy Peach, posted on the corner. You already know.
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1: 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Post it on the corner. Ha. Ha. Ha.

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1: I'm DJ Missy.
0: And the weekend has officially started.
1: Child, thank you.
0: Know what we like to do?
1: What's
0: on
1: up?
0: Thursdays, we kick the weekend off.
1: Early.
0: And we at the spot tonight.
1: I don't care about none of that. Have my hookah ready.
0: Hey, if you want to know where the spot at, tap in with us. We'll add you to the close friends on Instagram.
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2: 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Truly.
0: 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Coming up in about 5 minutes, maybe four.
1: What's the vibe?
0: We got the biggest song on the countdown.
1: And baby, you'll never believe who got that spot.
3: Incognito, oh. Incognito, okay. The biggest show in the city.
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3: Man, bro said he moved to the ages to fuck some new hoes and start catching plays out of Uber van. Get wet as the Hoover Dam. If I did, I'm a shooter, man.

0: 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It's time to find out who has the biggest record of the night.
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1: This ain't for play. I don't do this for fun.
0: Are you number one for hip-hop and R&B?

Yo, yo, what's up, y'all? It's your boy, Mario. And I want to send a big shout out to my bro, Incognito, and of course, DJ Mrs. for having the number one show in the city. Y'all keeping the energy live, the best show in the city, best energy. Let's keep it going, man. Love y'all.

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3: 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And who needs to quit it? 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
4: 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Post it on the corner.
2: Okay, let's get into a real quick tea for you. So, Boosie and Rod Wave have been exchanging words on social media because, you know, back in 2023, Rod Wave released Long Journey, and he used material from Boosie and Webby's Long Journey. So, you know, Boosie had acknowledged that back then, but it popped back off today because Rod Wave went on Club Shay Shay yesterday. He talked about the situation and, you know, basically saying how he looked up to Boosie and Boosie wasn't feeling that and said, stop playing the victim. Because, you know, Boosie going to watch the clip.
1: Believe that.
2: Boosie going to see the interview. He going to watch it thoroughly. And he responded on Twitter and he basically told Rod Wave, stop playing the victim. I want my pay. You know what's going on. Then after he went to Twitter, here's what Rod Wave had to say today.
5: You talking about letting it go. Ain't letting it go. No. And you broke my heart. That with a lawsuit. You threatening with a lawsuit. You threatening to take it to court. I got fucking police. Like, you, what the fuck? I knew from the jump. I had assembled so many of Trill found a record label property. I assembled so much and interpolated so much of their music. I already had a relationship with your label. I knew from the jump you didn't own the music. So when I reached out and I offered you $100,000, fam, you said that wasn't enough. You got me fucked up. I ain't going for nothing. Ain't nobody finna be pressing me and starting me. You got me fucked up. Fuck you. I ain't give you nothing.
2: Well, okay. So, me personally, Rod Wave being a big artist, he is $100K isn't enough money. So, Boosie had to, of course, respond, and he gave him a big argument after going on Twitter. And even though Rod Wave went on Club Shay Shay to extend more on that, Boosie basically told him what it was. He's a crybaby. It's nothing going on, but here's a piece of what Boosie had to say.
6: Boy, shut your big puss up, boy. Let's talk about you that took 20 music and made a motherfucking career out of it. Boy, you's a big old talking about your heart ain't never been broke. But every song you talking about, your heart broke. You a cap rapper, nigga. You got the whole world saying for nothing. Talking about you looked up to nigga. You done took everybody, nigga. You a Muppet baby.
2: So you knew Boosie was gonna reply. And I'm not gonna lie, I'm the type of person that picks sides. I'm on Boosie's side.
7: I'm on Boosie's side.
2: 100K ain't in that wrong way. You get 100K, it's so bull. And just because you saying Boosie don't own the music, that should be all the right why you should give him more money. So, I mean, you know, I continue to keep you updated on that. Is that up? Follow you to recap. You already know where you can go. 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